0: a drunk and a good coach. They don't, you know.
1: Both can be true.
2: I think that they were real tolerant. They were real patient.
0: We can stop the cycle. I think my parents did that because they did not come to my games. I preferred them not to come to my games. I told them, like, I don't want you there because they wouldn't yell at other parents. They would wait until I got home and then, like, chastise me for being mean.
1: Oh, because you were too... I see.
2: See, but that's... Your parents are soft and, like, in a good way. They're soft where you are, you know... That's a good thing for you to, like, be out there and be, like, mean to other people. When you're playing a sport.
0: Well, yeah.
2: You're not doing that in real life.
1: He was playing volleyball. I don't know if he needs to be
2: hockey.
1: That mean.
0: I played hockey day for 20 years also.
1: Yeah, I bet. It was you and your knee pads screaming at people.
0: They're not knee pads in hockey. It's shin guards.
1: I'm not talking about hockey. I'm talking about your volleyball.
2: Leave him alone. You see?
0: Yeah, I was all
2: this
0: conference.
2: This is this foul.
1: Go set spike.
2: Get yes. this
1: set.
2: Guy off the field.
0: I was our volleyball team enforcer as well.
1: Sit down.
0: Right.
2: So I just think that this is one of those generational curses that should not stop with you.
1: So
2: I think
1: this
2: you should carry on the legacy.
1: This was a youth girls football flag football game in Massachusetts.
2: Already going to be a rowdy time.
1: Descended into a physical fight between a referee and a coach this past Saturday.
2: Oh, that's an interesting combination.
0: If you're fighting a ref, you are a piece of garbage.
1: The
0: Full
1: witnesses
0: stop.
1: Say the coach yelled at the ref, confronted him on the field, and that's when the ref said, to hell with this, pushed the coach, and then that confrontation escalated, leading to a giant physical altercation. Parents, other adults intervened to try to separate the two. Some parents had to pin the coach to the ground before escorting him out.
2: Nice.
0: Here's another hard truth. Your kids aren't going to make it. They're not making a pro.
2: You
0: think that
1: this
0: is your meal ticket?
1: Girls flag football game.
2: They're not making it pro because there is no pro. Ladies.
0: Actually, there is, and that's a disservice to the Professional Flag Football Ladies League that exists. The PFFLL.
2: Rolls off the tongue.
1: Just looked it up. Doesn't exist.
0: I own the domain now. Actually, the show owns the domain now. That's
1: redirects to DaveMahoney.com.
0: Yeah, I'm not using personal funds to buy that.
1: Trying to explain that to the IRS, man.
2: the youth women's league is also ours.
1: We had to buy that URL. It's a legitimate expense, you see. Some good news today as well. Two Phoenix police officers have made national news after they did something really sweet. There was a father whose paycheck was stolen in a scam just before his two-year-old daughter's birthday.
0: Oh, no.
1: And his dad works as a DoorDash driver. He got a call from someone claiming his account had been deactivated. He had to enter a code at a kiosk, and sure enough, it was a scam. And so he didn't have any money left after, you know, obviously he was reporting the theft, and, you know, there's a police report and all of that stuff. But it was just kind of going through me like, hey, you know, like I had to pay my rent and obviously my car payment because I can't lose that. I'm a DoorDash driver.
0: I'm a kid, and that's my livelihood.
1: And the officers were just so touched by the story that they decided that they were going to head to the store themselves and go buy this little two-year-old girl some clothes, toys, and a pink bicycle with tassels.
2: The beautiful thing about a two-year-old, though, is you could celebrate their birthday on any day. I mean, like, I'm really trying to find the silver lining here, but I mean, like, if you needed some extra time.
1: A couple extra weeks.
2: You really could sell any freaking day. They barely know their name.
0: No, my daughter's going to turn two in like 3 or 4 weeks. And
1: long list of demands.
0: She's counting down the days. She's got a calendar. She's marking X's off, man.
2: So you're saying that DoorDasher should have been better?
0: No.
2: Are you shaming the DoorDasher here?
1: What really made this special, the cops also gave the two-year-old their taser.
0: Yeah.
3: The Dave and Mahoney Show.

0: So, what kind of music do you like?
1: Disturbed.
2: Five Finger Death Punch.
3: Slipknot.
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0: Dave and Mahoney.
1: Just in time for spooky season, although this story does happen to have a happy ending, it doesn't start out that way. So sadly, there was his family and his daughter, who was 15 years old, had a medical emergency, ended up passing away. And of course, the family is devastated. This poor little 15-year-old girl.
2: Dave, to have a little bit more empathy in your tone.
1: Well, I mean, it's very, very sad, but the twist is quite significant in this. So they go through the process of getting everyone together to have a funeral. And all of a sudden, boing, up she pops from the coffin.
2: Oh, jeez, what the
1: hell?
2: Get back down there.
3: Is she the Undertaker? Is this WWE?
2: I would have been like, is a demon.
1: There was pictures from this that I saw, and it was very reminiscent of that scene that, you know, the meme is everywhere of the Undertaker from the old WWE days.
3: Yeah, sitting up
1: out of the coffin, and that's what she did.
2: So
1: the look on everyone's face. They couldn't believe it, obviously.
2: Well, yeah, because you have to take vitals.
3: Yeah, what were these terrible-ass doctors who couldn't tell if she was alive or dead?
1: Yeah, so I guess her father is like a pastor or something, and checked her pulse and breathing and believed that she was dead, but then they never like had her like properly examined by a doctor, and there was no official death certificate, but like everyone had already gathered together to like... You know, start the mourning process, and like she'd been laid to rest.
2: That man tried to kill that girl.
3: Yeah,
1: No,
2: I don't like that. I don't like that either.
1: Shocked the grieving family. Relatives rushed to help her out of the coffin, gave her some water, so that's good. As the gathering turned from mourning to celebration, because they're like, "Hey, we thought you were dead." Where was this? Guatemala.
2: Oh.
1: Yeah. Guatemala. Yeah. I mean, what? Yeah.
2: It'd be stranger. Like, was this in like Tennessee? Where the hell?
1: Down the road, man. It's fine.
2: Oh, my God. Yeah. Oh, my Lord. Okay. Well, investigate that man. My stance and my on that still stands.
3: I guess this is a happy ending to a weird story.
1: Yeah. She's conscious and recovering at home. So just got a little extra nap in there. And maybe we don't trust dad, the pastor guy, to go ahead and double as a doctor.
2: Yeah, daddy ain't a doctor.

0: medical situations anymore. What do you mean you were about to bury me, Dad?
1: Alive. Ah! Alive. Alive. Could you imagine if they had just done it a few minutes later?
0: That could have been real bad.
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9: Your Allegheny Communications forecast. Tonight, expect mostly cloudy skies with scattered thunderstorms. The temperature will drop to 58. Tomorrow will be cooler with rainy periods reaching a high of 61. I'm Tri-State Area's meteorologist, Jason Caterina.
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take my hand and come with me, because you look so fine that I really want to make you mine. I say you look so fine that I really want to make you mine. 4, 5, 6, come on and get your kicks. Now you don't

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1: but equally entertaining. It's Pop Trash on Dave and Mahoney.
2: So you probably saw the news that came out earlier this week. If you were a Breaking Bad fan, RJ Mitt, who was only 34 years old, has passed away as of just a couple of days ago on October the 12th. He was known for playing Flynn, who was Walter White's son, on the hit series Breaking Bad. I actually had a chance to meet him before.
3: Yeah,
2: one
3: I remember
2: time.
3: You telling me about that.
2: Super nice guy. And
3: insanely talented.
2: I think about it, like, I guess he was young on Breaking Bad.
3: He was 14 when he first started.
2: Yeah, and it wasn't that long after that show had wrapped up. So, yeah, he was probably 18, 19, something like that. It was probably about 15 years ago. More like 20 years ago. But anyway, 34 years old, has passed away. They say that he took his own life, which is just devastating to hear somebody that young.
3: That young and who had that much talent and, you know, was clearly loved by the public, man. I mean, that's one of those all-time great roles. And, you know, I saw a video, from like 2 or 3 days earlier. He was hanging out with, you know, some of his Breaking Bad cast members. I don't know if you remember the Salamanca twins.
2: Oh, yeah.
3: You know,
2: he was hanging out with the Salamanca twins?
3: They were on a hot air balloon.
2: They were on a hot air balloon together. Yeah. What the? This gets weird.
3: You know, but
4: the Salamanca twins on a hot air balloon just hanging out in the sky.
2: With Flynn.
3: Yeah. You know, just
4: poetic.
3: Just sucks.
2: It does.
4: It really, really does, because he's my age. 34 years old.
3: Too young.
4: It's always losing a life to suicide. It doesn't matter what age you are. It always feels like you are just saying it is too young to be doing, to have that be your end.
2: Yeah.
4: And he battled quite a life, too.
2: Yeah, I mean, he had cerebral palsy, and like, he was actually a big advocate for those organizations as well. So a loss on a lot of different levels. Colin Gosselin, you may not know his name when I first say it, but Gosselin is the important part there, because you definitely know Kate and John Gosselin.
4: He's one of the older twins.
2: He's now 22 years old, and he is going scorched earth on
4: his
2: mother, Kate.
4: Good.
2: Yeah. Was talking about repeated physical abuse during his childhood, made allegations in an interview with Good Morning America, because he's got his memoir that's coming out, or actually just came out. He described the family's reality TV image on John and Kate Plus 8 as Kate just being misleading, claiming that his life at home was very different from what viewers saw.
4: Of course it was.
2: This is not the only child of hers that has come out. And even if you don't like your mom, I don't think you're going out doing hit pieces unless there's some truth to
3: it. Here's the thing, and why I'm glad her chickens are coming home to roost, because she exploited all of her kids for all those years and treated them very, very, very poorly, as we all know, and exploited them. And so now he's an adult. He's able to speak his mind and not be controlled by, her. And he's telling it how it is. And she sucks.
4: Well, you said that he's not the first. He is the first of the children to come out. Because she was the one who said, I don't know how to deal with him, and sent him to like mental behavior, like an institution.
2: Oh, yeah. Yeah.
4: As a teen.
2: Yeah, he had to go live at that facility before he eventually moved in with
4: his dad
2: John Gosselin. Yeah.
3: And when you make John Gosselin the hero of this story, Kate, you suck.
2: She is the worst.
4: She is the worst. I'm glad that a lot of these influencer, before they were influencer parents, like Ruby Frankie and, you know, now Kate Gosselin, who I don't think is too far of a stretch off of from Ruby Frankie, to be completely honest, minus, you know, the religious factor of it.
2: Yeah.
4: I'm glad that a lot of these people are getting finally outed for being evil.
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6: 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Oh, no! 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Oh, no!
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1: When I think about growing up, Mahoney, there's something that I wish I still felt this kind of joy today. The amount of pride that I took in my car stereo. Mm-hmm. We were talking about that the other day, about how, you know, a young man that had any resources at all, because I had no money for anything at the time.
2: So broke.
1: Every penny that I had, I was dumping directly back into my car stereo. And there was a guy that was listening to our conversation about that. He wanted to share his story.
3: Hey, guys. You guys are talking about 80 stereo systems. I had like a 72 Toyota Corolla.
1: Oh, yeah.
3: Two-door thing. I tore the back seat out of it and built this enormous ported box. Put two 15-inch woofers right behind the seat. Had four amplifiers, electronic crossovers, everything you could imagine. This thing was so loud, I didn't even have to have gas in it. The bass would just blow me down the road. It was amazing, man. Life was good back in the 80s. Had hair, rock and roll, big stereo. Have a good day, guys.
4: Message deleted.
2: I mean, the stereo culture, it was so important because, you know, I think about my dad. You know, my dad, one of his most prized possessions, literally the only thing he kept from like when he was a teenager to when he was an adult, was his stereo. Literally bought a stereo that cost as much as the trailer that he bought to live in.
5: Oh, that would have made me so mad if I was your mama. Is that why they got a divorce?
2: No, that was before they got married. They were living with my grandmother.
1: That would be disqualifying, I think, for like you spent as much on your stereo as you
5: home.
1: Did the house.
2: Well, I mean, also trailers were a little bit more affordable.
1: I see.
2: Back then, and he didn't buy the top of the line trailer. He bought the top of the line
1: stereo.
2: Yeah, just banger.
5: Priorities.
2: I will say this, you know, my last car in the Toyota Avalon I had, and I took that thing in to a car stereo place in like 2012 or something like that.
1: Yeah.

0: and got two, you know, I didn't spring for the 15s. You know, I got two 12 inches.
1: Oh, you are not like your daddy. You're not like your daddy. You would have gone. You would have gone for the big.
0: Well, I was
2: put some 18s in there.
0: I was like, I need room for my golf clubs.
1: Sure. Who were you in 2012?
0: I was a different person.
1: Clearly,
2: he's still bumping onto the golf course in his Avalon.
0: I miss it though. Like I will say, I love my car that I have now, but I miss having subwoofers.
1: I think that though there is a complete distinction between a man who appreciates music and doing that with their car, and then the men who do the Roland Cole the alterations on their cars.
2: There is a difference, but I think that you're probably right, Mahoney, that like the days of having, you know, a couple of subs in your trunk. You can't really have subs in your trunk and a baby seat in your car at the same time.
1: Yeah, you could. Put the baby on top.
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1: The Super Stupid Spelling Bee.
2: All right, this is a game where we traditionally embarrass ourselves because we're trying to spell basic elementary school words. And Ross, what level of words are we going to be trying to spell today?
3: Well, last week you did pretty well, so we moved it up a grade.
4: Yeah.
3: You've advanced to seventh grade words today.
2: Yeah. Okay, well, Audrey actually won last time, but out of the three contestants that called in, Audrey, you got chose last.
4: That's
2: so
4: fine.
2: So the first person that called in was Mike. He chose me, and then Mahoney, you got chosen second by Tyrone, and then Lisa is on the line, and you're playing for her, Audrey, but since you won last
4: time. Another girl power moment. Old Mike and Tyrone can have them in. That's fine. Don't want you
5: That was a bad pick, Ty.
4: Okay. By the way, call him Ty. You go by his full government. That man's Tyrone.
3: By the way, Lisa.
4: Or just go by Roan.
3: Lisa did say that she would have chosen Audrey anyways.
4: Yes. Atta girl, Lisa.
5: All right, let's go.
2: Sounds like you're pandering a little bit, but go ahead.
3: All right, Audrey, round one. Your word is secretary.
2: You should know how to spell this.
4: That's not funny.
2: I disagree.
5: I can't spell it.
4: I think that I should just get a pass on that one.
2: Misogyny.
4: Yeah, I know how to spell that one.
5: Spell that.
4: Great. I love that Chris is sitting here laughing in the computer, so I just see him cackling as well. Great. Everyone around me.
2: We've already won.
4: Just hates women.
5: I said that was inappropriate, Audrey. Don't lump me in there.
4: Secretary. S-E-C-R-E-T-A-R-Y. Secretary.
3: That's correct.
2: Wow, what a surprise.
4: I was typing as well. Did you see me doing the typing?
2: I like how you had proper posture while you're typing.
4: You guys suck.
5: All right,
2: please,
5: Dave,
2: do not loop me in with them.
3: No. What I love about this game is
4: one true king.
3: I love about this game is it's always going to rage bait somebody. All right, Dave, your first word is dismissal.
2: There's so many S's and M's and stuff.
5: Mm-hmm. You pick up your kids from dismissal, right?
2: Not really. My wife does that.
3: Your secretary?
4: You guys, this is not the proper climate to be making these jokes as I sit here in my workout clothes.
2: It's got to be D-I-S-M-I-S-S-A-L.
3: That is correct.
5: All right.
4: Miss Al.
3: All right, Mahoney. Your first word is compliment.
5: Oh, boy.
2: Your favorite thing?
5: Compliment. Compliment?
2: Compliment. All right, just give it a shot.
5: C-O-M-P-L-E-I-M-E-N-T?
4: Whoa!
3: No.
2: Jesus Christ, hell no.
5: Compliment?
4: Compliment.
3: Put the E and the I together? What are you doing, man?
2: Sorry, Tyrone. I'm moving for you, man.
5: You should have picked me. You know better.
4: What are you doing,
5: you know better, Tyrone. I'm sorry, man.
3: All right, Audrey.
6: You know better, Tyrone.
2: He's saying it to himself now. Thanks for the call, man.
3: Round two, Audrey. Your word is technology.
4: T-E-C-H. N-O-L-O-G-Y, technology.
3: That is correct.
2: Nice.
3: Dave, your second word is congratulations.
2: C-O-N-G-R-A-T-U-L-A-T-I-O-N-S.
3: That is correct.
2: Congratulations.
3: On to the third and final round here, unless we have to go to a tiebreaker. Audrey, your word is gymnasium.
2: You can do this.
4: What if I just prefer to call it gym?
2: J-I-M.
4: No, the gym.
2: Okay.
4: Nobody calls it by its full government. Nobody says, let's go to the gymnasium. Okay. Nasium. A weird suffix. Okay. G. I almost said J. Whoa. G-Y-M-N-A-S-I-U-M. Gymnasium?
3: That is correct.
2: Oh, okay.
4: Gymnasium.
3: Mm-hmm. All right, okay. Dave.
2: I can do it. Here we go.
3: Your word is melancholy.
2: M-E-L-O-N-C-H. No.
4: Melancholy.
2: No, C-H-O-L-N-Y.
5: What?
2: What? Oh, dang it.
5: That's melancholinoscopy?
4: Probably not.
2: A melancholinoscopy is very different.
4: You do feel a little melancholy when you're getting your colon checked.
3: First of all, melancholy is M-E-L-A-N-C-H-O-L-Y. Congratulations, Audrey. You're the winner.
4: Another victory.
2: Sorry, Mike. Blew it for you, man.
6: No problem.
2: Yeah. All right. Yeah. All right, Lisa, congratulations. You and your girl power moment. You want to do
4: it? Yeah, with a girl.
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0: This is Dave and Mahoney.
1: Okay, trigger warning. Audrey's making me say trigger warning because this is pretty intense.
2: Sounds like murder.
1: Selma Blair, 54 years old. She's an actress who's been around for decades now. She got into an altercation on a plane, and she was getting dragged off of said plane, and it was intense sounding.
3: Can you pull upstairs, Kevin?
1: So all of that came after she punched one flight attendant, she bit another one, and she tried to open the plane cabin door during the flight.
2: Yikes, man. That's not good. Did they say what was the cause?
1: So her representative said that they believe that she was experiencing some medical emergency. There was somebody else saying that she didn't have some medication.
4: I mean, she's been dealing with some severe medical issues for the last, 10 years. Yeah. Or so now. So, I mean, I 100%, like, you add altitude and you get your medications crossed up. That can happen, man. Like,
1: it's not, you mix in alcohol or whatever.
4: I'm not making an excuse, but I'm saying, like, I can see how that happens.
2: You know what's interesting, though? I feel like, and this isn't take for what it is. I feel like you just didn't hear about this sort of thing 30 years ago.
4: These things happened. 100%. This stuff happened. We just did not have a high-definition audio and video recording device in every single hand of every single person in the world.
1: I really liked what they did with that other guy, the realtor from Tucson, who freaked out on the plane. Like, I like the duct taping to the seat.
4: I'm saying
1: outside of just airplanes, to kind of have people function normally in society.
2: Bring back cigarettes.
1: As a parent that does send my kids to timeout from time to time, I think that anyone that misbehaves, no matter where you are, on an airplane or in the mall, you get duct taped to a seat if you misbehave.
4: When smoking
1: timeout for 30 minutes.
4: Was available on a plane, the world was a better place.
2: Yes, bring back the cigarettes.
4: That's where society, we

0: And when we banned smoking,
1: everybody went nuts.
0: Yeah, we people were contained. They had something
1: to do, something to preoccupy themselves. Yeah, bring back cigarettes on an airplane. Let's just test it out. Let's just
0: have all smoking flights.
2: I mean, at this point, like, we've got all those Spirit Airlines planes.
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8: Your Allegheny Communications forecast. Tonight, expect mostly cloudy skies with scattered thunderstorms. The temperature will drop to 58. Tomorrow will be cooler with rainy periods reaching a high of 61. I'm Tri-State Area's meteorologist, Jason Catarina.
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0: America is chrono working. You guys heard about this?
1: I have not.
2: What is that?
0: Chrono working. Yeah. So a lot of people don't really love the traditional 9 to 5. And so they did a survey of like 1,500 Americans, and they found that 94% work outside of their preferred hours. And about 77% of that 94 say it negatively affects their performance. And it's just kind of the concept of, okay, let's say you're a morning person. I do all of my best work in the afternoon. Some people are late night people. It's the idea that you have flexibility as long as you're getting your stuff done. And there's some companies that have adopted this, but they say we have, like, from, say, 10 a.m. until 2 p.m., those are mandatory hours for everyone.
1: Because, that's not chrono working.
0: Well, if they're saying that there has to at least be some.
1: Have, you can chrono work, but you have to be in the office between 9 a.m. and 5 p.m.
0: No. No, they're saying that if, like, there's a four-hour window that to make sure that everyone, if there are meetings or whatever that need to happen, Zooms, they know they can schedule them during that time and it's safe. But, you know, some people, if they wake up in the morning and they've got, you know, young kids, they have to get out the door and get to school and all that stuff. Maybe being at the office at 8 o'clock in the morning or 9 o'clock in the morning doesn't really work the best for them. And so I don't hate it in concept. I just think that, I mean, everyone that I know that runs a company where you've got, you know, more than five people that are working for you, say that the hardest part is just managing everyone.
1: Yes, managing people is the hardest part of almost any job that you're in.
2: Why wouldn't that be able to work as far as screw the 10 to 12? Like, say that doesn't exist.
0: Yeah.
2: Well, I mean, other than like obvious operational hours, but I mean, people who are morning people would handle that. And then everything else afterwards, you would be able to do like logistics or, you know, like paperwork or back end sort of measures
0: what
2: for your company
0: like
2: at night.
0: What is that the workers really love the idea of being able to adjust and work when you do your best work or have the time to get everything done. You're a lot more efficient. It's kind of like what we've seen time and time again with these 4-day work week studies where it's like productivity doesn't go down at all. In fact, it goes up in most cases.
2: Or international handlings.
0: Yeah.
2: I mean, you could even have people who are working at night handling your business and growth prospects internationally or just on, like what? Like that just
0: sounds
2: like that would be such a
0: the companies themselves
2: positive.
0: And the managers are the ones who are like, this just creates more of a logistical nightmare for me. If we just simply say, no, we're doing 9 to 5, then everyone understands that. Those are our hours. Everyone's showing up during that time, whether that's good or bad for your body clock. I don't care because you're getting paid by us.
2: Ridiculous because restaurants exist.
0: Yeah.
2: Restaurant bars exist. And guess what? Those
0: radio stations exist.
2: Yes,
0: you know?
2: They're open 24/7, all day long. So you're just a lazy manager. You're just a lazy business owner. I mean, I mean that with my full heart. If you don't think that you have the bandwidth to manage your people at different hours than a 9 to 5, you're lazy. You're a lazy person. You don't deserve your salary.
0: See,
2: you should chop it up for the employees underneath you.
0: They're saying it the other way around. They're saying the people that need their hours adjusted are high maintenance, and they're the ones that are being lazy because they can't show up.
1: I'm going to be high maintenance because you know what? My performance speaks for itself. I'm allowed to be.
0: Does it?
1: Yeah.
0: I mean, does it though?
1: Yeah. Yeah.
2: What are you doing over there, Mahoney?
1: Surfing the internet, looking up stuff about Selma Blair. Not new photos. Okay, new photos.
2: You know what? Her IMBD or IMDb.
0: I stand corrected.
1: You're welcome.
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0: It's the Dave and Mahoney Show.
1: So, Mahoney, what happened last night?
2: Dave, you're a parent.
1: Yeah.
2: I don't know if you've ever experienced this or not, but one of our nightly routines as parents, my wife and I, we give our daughter a bath.
1: Yeah.
2: And we've been doing that since she was literally like a month old. Every
1: night.
2: Do
1: you still do the thing where you adjust the water temperature?
2: It's at 100 degrees at all times. Okay. I've got a thermometer.
3: The thermometer is right there.
1: Has it ever not been exactly 100 degrees?
2: It has not.
1: Okay.
2: Right. And so my daughter knows.
3: She's going to be really having a hard time when she realizes that she's got to take showers by herself and learn the knob.
1: When she goes camping for the first time.
2: It's going to be
1: in a dorm.
2: It's going to be quite the culture shock. But we've recently moved. You know, we had one of those little tubs that we bathed her in for a long time. And I would say maybe about 2 months ago, a month and a half ago, we moved her over to the big girl.
1: Well, I mean, she's almost 2 years old now. That's a big move.
2: It was a big transition for us to move her from the little tub to the big tub, and she loves it. You know, we take about 15 minutes every night. She plays with her toys. She has a great time. It's one of our nightly routines that we have that just, you know, it's really special. So we put her in last night, and she's doing this thing now where she likes to stay away from the water as long as humanly possible.

0: possible.
1: So she's in the big tub, so she's sitting in there ready for the bath, but she's avoiding the water. That's she become does. Part so of
2: she,
1: the game.
2: And she likes to sit on her feet and slowly crab walk, like, back away from it. Last night, something that we have never experienced happened. As she was sitting down, squatting down, moving away from the water, she decided that, well, it's time to...
1: Take a dump.
3: Nothing like, you know, I feel like that's like whenever you become one with yourself. You could just take a big fat duty in a bathtub.
2: And I will say this. So, you know, she turns 2 next month. And, you know, we've been doing this for almost 2 years. Has never happened to this point. But I will say, and, you know, I change diapers literally every day.
0: Sure.
2: I was so appalled at the size of this dump that a 2-year-old who weighs 22, 23 pounds
3: like how did you took.
2: This is a trucker sized dump.
3: Oh, God, the horror.
1: Did it immediately mix with the water as well?
3: Oh, okay.
2: It turned into a little poop submarine and was floated there. And so she immediately was removed from the tub and she took a big girl shower.
3: Well, you know what, though? There is nothing worse than having to poop after.
1: Or during, you know, you're so relaxed.
3: I have. Have you? Yeah, have you separated? Well, have you been like, dang it, I mistimed this, and you've removed yourself from the shower and gone poop,
1: a little walk of shame.
3: Soggy.
1: Yeah.
3: You just like kind of like half dry yourself off.
2: Yeah, you don't want to do that.
1: Flipping off the seat.
2: My wife and I were both kind of in shock when this initially happened.
1: Because the sheer volume of the poo?
2: Yeah. Dave, she's got, if she wants to, if she has a future in logistics, she can definitely have some cross-country trucking, that's for sure. But we were trying not to act like it was a bad thing.
1: Right.
2: Because, you know, there's shame and stuff, and we don't want, like, we like it that she tells us when she does, that things are, you know, this is, we're working towards potty training. Mm-hmm. So, like, having to keep a straight face while this is all happening and transferring her to the shower.
3: I don't know, man. There needs to be some shame. As a oldest daughter who has swam through the poop of a pool from my younger siblings.
2: Oh, no.
1: It could be a learning
3: moment. You
1: need to
3: bring some shame to the poop in the water.
2: A little different than a pool, so I don't know if
3: you... Have you had poop in the pool, Dave?
1: Oh, yeah.
2: In the pool?
1: Yes!
3: Yeah. I have been the eldest sister of poop poolage with my younger siblings, and they're just out here pooping in the pool.
1: There's still one time where I don't know who it was. There was just a turd. I'm like, who pooped? And all of them are like, not me. Nope. I'm like, somebody pulled their shorts to the side
3: and pooped
1: and
3: in the pool.
1: Dropped a little turd, and it's floating around in this pool that we're just all swimming in as a family.
3: So, Mahoney, maybe a little shame. Not a lot of shame.
1: Just a touch.
4: Dave and Mahoney. We were gonna make a rap to tell you about our app, but that's kind of whack. 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
2: It's the Redneck Report. Yeah! Dave and Mahoney.
3: The number one rule, if you're going to be out doing crime, is do not break the law.
4: While you're breaking the law,
3: that's exactly
4: Dave.
3: Right. And Zachary Brooks, 26 years old, did not get that memo from Plant City, Florida. On October the 10th, he decided that he was going to steal a vehicle.

0: vehicle from an occupied home and drive it away and then stop at a gas station and steal a vape through the sales window before driving away. That's when the cops got called and they're like, hey, wait a minute. That's a stolen vehicle that you're driving. He may have gotten away with the stolen vehicle if he just could have prevented himself from trying to steal a vape through the sales window. But either way, they found him hiding under a pool deck, and they arrested him without further incident. He now faces charges of grand theft of a motor vehicle, burglary of an occupied dwelling, fleeing law enforcement, reckless driving, driving with a suspended or revoked license, and resisting an officer.
1: Sounds like everything I would have loved to hear around 19. Mm. I would have loved to date this person.
2: She would have just been so attractive.
1: I would have been able to fix you. Would have been able to fix you.
3: Bad boy. Forgive my ignorance here when I ask this question, because I have never experienced firsthand. But are gas station vapes even worth stealing?
0: I would assume, is there a better place to get vapes?
3: Like a vape shop. But like, I've seen vapes in gas stations, and they don't look like the cool-ass giant carburetor vapes.
0: Oh, you want the big boy.
1: Those aren't cool. Those are not cool.
3: Those are cool. Those shows
1: the smaller,
3: that you have
1: the
3: modding abilities and that you value engineering.
1: We're not putting spoilers on our vapes, sir.
3: You may not, but I am.
0: Certainly could.
3: Flames and a spoiler and frosted tips.
1: This is how you know you're old. There is just, when we don't even know where do you buy a vape?
3: I'm going to call it Guy Vape Eddie.
1: What?
3: Tell me that wouldn't be cool as hell.
0: No. So we've got a disturbing update here, because this is now working its way through the courts. There's this 22-year-old kid, Shane Clemens, that will now not face criminal prosecution for allegedly having a sexual relationship with his own mother. Ugh. They were both arrested in September after police responded to their home. According to the reports, Shane told investigators that he was tired of having that relationship with his mother.
1: This is awful.
0: This went back to 2023, so when he was just 19 years old.
1: What a yucky mom.
0: Took place on more than 100 occasions.
1: Gross. Okay.
3: Throw her off the Grand Canyon.
1: Yeah,
3: let's just call
1: legitimately,
3: that
1: legitimately, what an evil human that mom is.
3: Terrible.
1: Absolutely disgusting.
0: On a lighter note, Patrick Dale Ortwein, 38 years old, he got busted because he could not resist the sweet temptation of the Walmart in the Villages.
1: Yeah.
0: He got taken into custody on a Wednesday night at the Walmart. The arrest stems from an incident back in June, and he was riding on a blue and white motorcycle. The cops tried to stop him. He decided that he was going to take off. He started going over 100 miles an hour, got away from the cops.
3: Nice.
0: They had a beat on who this guy was because they got his driver's license, and turns out that it had actually been suspended or revoked 10 different times, but they had been looking for this guy since June, and then next thing you know, saunters into a Walmart late on a Wednesday night. Boop, they got him.
3: He was just stealing at a Walmart, or they just got him shopping at a Walmart?
0: I don't know if they had some sort of facial recognition.
3: Did Walmart
0: going on?
3: Dime him out?
0: I guess.
3: Man, hey. Like,
0: Walmart,
3: if you can't,
0: be
3: like
0: cool.
3: If I'm a wanted criminal and you're tipping off the police, man, I feel like Walmart should be the one place where we kind of...
1: Where criminals can go.
3: Yeah, if I need... It's my one-stop shop for everything.
1: I don't know. Maybe Targets these days in 2026. Feels
3: probably
1: a little bit more Target.
0: Yeah. And finally, a professor, a backpack, and some urine. A 55-year-old former biology professor from St. Paul, Minnesota, has been charged with first-degree property damage after he's accused of urinating in a student's backpack.
3: Why?
1: What did that student do?
0: I don't know. The student returned to find her backpack after she had left it, I guess, in his classroom, and said, "This smells like pee." And sure enough, he had peed in the backpack. He also, I guess, peed in trash cans, in people's water bottles, and other decorative items belonging to other professors. He had a habit of urinating into cups and disposing of the contents in trash cans and laboratory sinks.
3: I get the urinating into a trash can in your office.
1: You do?
0: They do?
3: I can understand.
1: Oh, pee finger Mahoney over there.
3: I can understand it.
1: Gross.
3: Because, you know, you're just too tired. You don't want to walk all the way down the hall.
0: To the bathroom?
3: There's a trash can
0: you're
3: right
0: a monster.
3: There.
4: Dave and Mahoney.

0: So I got Facebook and Instagram and Threads and YouTube and TikTok and Twitter. I mean, X.
1: You got the social apps, but what about ours?
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1: So ever since I said that I have an unofficial but official parking spot here at the radio station, even though it doesn't have my name on it, Audrey's been giving me a hard time, and
2: big
1: now she's
2: Farrah, so
1: not the
2: knows.
1: Only one. Patty is on the phone to talk about it, too.
3: I want to stir the pot a little bit.
1: Okay, go ahead.
3: My question is, who parks in your parking space when you are not at work?
2: Oh, whenever you weren't here, who do you think was parking in your spot, Dave?
1: No one was parking in my spot.
2: Oh, they just left it.
1: They would know better than that. That is a claimed spot that belongs to me.
2: You have such a giant ego. That's what everyone knows. Ego, big ego, Farrah. No one is parking in your parking spot.
1: You know what? The reason why it's my parking spot is because I get here before everyone else.
2: But when you're not here, who parks in your spot?
1: I like to think of it the same way as I think of my wife. There was no one that was parking in that spot before.
2: There's no one parking after.
1: Before I pulled in, there's no parking after, and definitely no during, just because I'm on vacation.
2: Good Lord, Dave.
3: Are you comparing and saying your wife is a
2: parking spot?
1: A very nice covered parking spot, yes.
3: Maybe you should have Mahoney set up his cameras and do some surveillance for you.
1: You know what? That's a fine idea, Patty. I appreciate it.
4: Mm-hmm. I'm not letting it. He doesn't get access to my camera system. That would be a security violation and a breach of security. Can't have that
2: also
4: happen.
2: There's just a lot of effort taking all that shit down.
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11: Your Allegheny Communications forecast. Tonight, expect mostly cloudy skies with scattered thunderstorms. The temperature will drop to 58. Tomorrow will be cooler with rainy periods reaching a high of 61. I'm Tri-State Area's meteorologist Jason Caterina.
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1: Austin is joining us today with a family secret. What's going on, Austin?
2: My grandfather, Jimmy, was train hopping from New Mexico to California in 1930.
1: Train hopping, man.
3: That's cool as hell.
1: What a time. Did he have one of those like hobo satchels, you know, where you got the little bandana tied around the end of a stick?
2: You know what? I'm not sure. He was only 13 years old.
1: 13 and train hopping?
3: What? I mean, it was the 30s. It was a different time.
1: I mean, I guess, man. But good gracious, that feels dangerous.
2: Yeah. Well, the funny thing about it is during his train hopping there, he ran into a guitar player known as Woody Guthrie. In train hopping with him.
3: Your grandfather train hop with Woody Guthrie. Your land is, or this land is your land, this land is my land, Woody Guthrie. That's wild.
2: Yeah, they were playing guitar and sharing drawings, and then Woody Guthrie left them with his sketchbook that we have in our family, and we published it.
1: Oh, you did?
3: Really?
1: What did you guys ever make any money off of that sketchbook?
2: You know what? We only have one hard copy of it at this time, and it's all the way in Florida. For me even to go see it, I would be
1: so for his experience train hopping. I mean, was that the craziest story is running into him, or was there other stuff that he shared along the way about?
2: He was an animator for Walt Disney. One of his accolades that I hold close was when he taught Salvador Dali how to animate, because Salvador Dali spoke Spanish and Walt Disney didn't.
1: So he was your, did you say your grandpa was the one that ended up being the animator?
2: Yeah, so he was train hopping when he was 13, and then started animating for Hanna-Barbera, and then eventually was animating under Walt Disney Studio.
1: That's a crazy story. So this little kid who's out here train hopping, you would think, you know, things could obviously come to a very not great end. Instead, he spins it into this amazing career as one of the early animators for Walt Disney. Unreal.
3: What was your grandfather's name, if you don't mind us asking?
2: His name was Ephraim, but he went by the name of Jimmy, last name Solis.
1: Are you Googling right now, Mahoney?
3: I was trying to see if that. I would like see if there's any of those copies of that book, because that sounds just really cool. You know, there's a couple like Woody Guthrie sketchbooks out there. I wasn't sure if this one of these was from your family or not.
2: Yeah, this one is. I'll get a hard copy of it, and I'll get it to your guys' P.O. box, hopefully, maybe by the end of the year, so you guys can check it out.
1: That's really cool.
3: That would be amazing.
4: Yeah. What a crazy, awesome story.
3: Very cool.
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0: This is Dave and Mahoney.
1: What a very, very strange thing to do. There is a 23-year-old, her name is Amy Adams, and she arrived at a school because she was a substitute teacher. And the way that she arrived at the school was how anyone normally would. She walked in, but I guess kind of blended in with the students while she was walking into the school, and then went to the office and told them, hey, I'm a substitute teacher. And they went, okay, great. We do have this class that doesn't have a teacher assigned to it yet because somebody's out sick or whatever it is. So go to your class and go do your thing, professional substitute teacher. One problem.
2: What's that?
1: Not a substitute teacher.
2: What was she then?
1: Just a person.
2: Just
1: somebody who walked into a school and said, I'm a sub, and they put her in a class, and then things got even more strange.
2: Okay.
1: So this just happened on September 24th of this year. They say that she was not employed by the school, of course, or the substitute teaching agency, but I guess they didn't do nearly enough good of a job of vetting that. I don't know what that process would really be like, but I would think you'd have to have some kind of, I don't know, ID or something.
2: Usually, if you, at my wife's school, you would have to get fingerprinted. You'd have to have a license. You know, you have to be on the approved list of, you know, in the database of substitute teachers.
1: That seems
2: how it works usually.
1: Because I mean, I remember, you know, like even when. Now, if I go to my kid's school, like, I don't just get to walk in.
2: They check your ID.
1: It's a locked door, and there's security in place for obvious reasons, all of that stuff. But not in this case. This is in Milwaukee. She just walked right in to this class, and that's when things got even stranger. She started using profanity and racial slurs and was making sexual comments and insulting students' appearance and weight, and then organizing students by race and gender, then started loudly playing music and asking students whether or not they had any vapes or marijuana.
3: What a wild woman. When was she? Okay, so she was going around being like, fat wood.
1: like, you got any weed? Where's the weed? Give me the weed.
3: Where's the vapes? That's such a weird, weird, weird lady.
1: Yeah.
3: And how many drugs do you think she needed to have? One drug or two drugs, three drugs, four drugs, in order for her to walk into this school and behave that way?
1: But that's just that's what's so strange, is that it takes a decent amount of like planning and thought in order to go through with this.
3: She was already a substitute teacher. No. And then she wasn't?
1: No. She was not a substitute teacher at all. That's the whole thing about this story. Is she was just pretending to be a substitute teacher.
3: Well, how did she figure out that that teacher needed a sub?
1: So I guess she just walked into the school, went to the front office and said, hey, I'm here as a sub. And that's where the breakdown was. They didn't verify it. And they had a teacher that was absent for whatever reason. So they needed to have a sub fill one of these classes. And so they just put her on a class. And then she rolls in there. She's like, what up, fatties?
3: Can you imagine
1: being
3: a kid in that class?
1: Just like,
2: that's the best day of your school, of your education.
3: You will remember that for the rest of your life.
1: Courtesy of 23-year-old Amy Jones.
3: Oh, Miss Amy. I mean, that is absolutely unreal. You're right, Mahoney. That's those kids' best day.
2: Yep.
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1: You know that friend that texts you, are you on him tonight? Like it's a personality?
2: Yeah, Dave, that's me right now. Dave, you know it's early, but I think the Chiefs are going to win it all again. I'm all in on Mahomes. And Prize Picks has all my picks in one place.
1: Want to try? 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
4: Mahoney, do you watch the NFL on Fox? I mean, of course, you're familiar with Terry Bradshaw, but I mean, he's, you know, 78 years old now.
5: He's been on the NFL on Fox for what, 30 years?
4: Forever. I mean, he's worked for Fox since 1994.
5: Right.
4: So there's some people that are calling actively for his retirement.
5: Nah.
4: And I mean, I've watched enough of those, you know, breaks where he's on the desk and he's trying to do the highlights.
5: Don't have him do the highlights.
4: That's what I want. That's exactly
5: just
4: my point. Just have him be the fun guy. Like, this past Sunday was like him and Gronk just like broing it up together, having a good time. You're like, that's what Terry Bradshaw needs to be doing. You put him, I feel like they're setting him up for failure. Because they're trying you do the highlights, and then like he doesn't know who plays on what team. He's getting cities wrong. Like he's 78, and he's Terry Bradshaw.
5: They basically used paper bags for helmets back when he was playing as well. Let Kurt Menefee do or Michael Strahan do the play-by-play.
4: Michael Strahan, super polished. As far as somebody who went from being a player to a television personality, Michael Strahan maybe has done the best job of anyone.
6: I almost forgot that he played.
4: Like, very well at a super high level.
6: Yeah. Which is crazy. I mean, not trying to diminish anything that he's ever accomplished, but I mean, it almost feels like he was put on this earth to do what he does.
5: I feel like he's done more post his NFL career than he did during his NFL career, which is saying a lot because, you know, he's a Hall of Famer.
4: But I mean, you look at like how good he is on TV, and he's like the level of somebody whose like whole profession has to be a host on television.
5: Seacrest or
4: Craig
5: Carson
4: Melvin,
5: Daly.
4: You know, like, yes, any
5: of those guys.
4: He's better than Carson Daly.
5: How dare you?
4: But Terry Bradshaw just signed a new 2-year deal. So he's not going anywhere. He's going to be around until he's at least 80. And I don't know if they're going to make him keep stumbling through the highlights or not. But either
5: just
4: way.
5: Just keep him around as long as he wants to be there. He's earned it.
6: It's like having your old grandpappy pap out there just kind of yapping.
4: It's a pretty low importance bar to clear.
5: Yeah.
4: You know, it's like, just get out there and have some fun. Entertain him.
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2: Did you get that?
3: Mahoney, you and I have been doing this show together for over 16 years now, and there's a lot of things that I love about coming into the studio and doing this show with you every single day, but I would say that, without question, my favorite thing about you is how much you... How much taller than you are than me.
4: Yeah, is that your favorite
3: thing? Half an inch, okay. No, I would say my favorite thing about you is how much you overestimate yourself constantly.
4: What do you mean?
3: Well, like you talking about fighting animals.
4: I'm a beast.
3: Uh-huh. Yeah.
4: Out here, like you put me into a corner. You don't want to know what's going to come at you.
3: And I'm not even kidding. I'm pretty sure like a 13-year-old.
4: You don't understand.
3: Green belt could beat you up.
4: You don't. You think I'm going to fight like honorably?
5: White belt with a stripe.
4: I am biting all soft parts of everything that's coming at me. Like I'm gouging, biting,
3: small joint manipulation.
4: Genitals, beware.
5: What about the hard parts?
3: Well, I mean, well, bite the genitals.
4: Yeah, that's afterwards.
3: So this guy also has a bit of a problem with it.
6: Yeah, I was just wondering, did I hear it correctly before when you said that you guys are taking on kangaroos now?
3: Yeah.
6: The deer on steroids? I love your guys' bravado. Audrey, you seem more grounded in reality, but I love your bravado, gentlemen, and I wonder how you would do if you ever went to Indonesia, say, against a Komodo dragon.
7: Message deleted.
4: I don't know enough about Komodo dragons to accurately...
3: I feel like that's not a fair fight. They're too low to the ground. But
4: I don't bend over.
3: Okay, so I know I was just giving you crap for that.

0: dogs, but I do. I believe that I could beat up a kangaroo as well. Huh. Because they're bitches. They're like, they're just bullies. They think we've learned how to beat up a kangaroo. The guy who jabbed that kangaroo who was messing with his dog has written the playbook for all of us.
1: You haven't seen that video, Audrey, so it's over in Australia, of course.
2: I've seen it, and I think that you're forgetting the fact that that was a baby. That was a baby kangaroo.
0: That was a full-size kangaroo.
1: Full-size male kangaroo. It was all
2: not saying it's a Joey that could fit into like a belly button pocket of a mother kangaroo.
1: Now, if we're talking Joeys, like, I could take on 11 Joeys at once. Sure. I'll just be punting those things.
2: Yeah.
3: I'm Googling kangaroo genitalia.
2: But why?
1: Is it biteable?
2: But that one was like a testosterone, like younger kangaroo that thought that it could like fight its dad and then like didn't quite like...
1: You messed up. You thought you were ready.
2: I'm showing you a picture of a kangaroo. You can beat that up.
1: I mean, that's like the Rock of kangaroos.
2: I literally just typed in kangaroo. That's the first photo.
3: Kangaroos have low-hanging testicles.
0: They do. Okay.
3: They do. Excellent. So they, point of vulnerability. They don't wear pants. We wear pants. Advantage us.
1: I am going to kick your ass and then start storing things in your wife's little pouch. How about that? Yeah, those are my keys in there, you son of a bitch.
2: Those are my keys.
1: You like that? That's my cell phone, my pack of Newports. Look out.
3: The roll of fruit by the foot.
1: That's my big league chew, son.
2: I hate you so much.
3: We are anti-kangaroo on this show.
2: Those are
3: Screw
2: my
3: you,
2: keys. Kangaroos.
3: See a kangaroo? Let's get his ass beat.
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7: Your Allegheny Communications forecast tonight: expect mostly cloudy skies with scattered thunderstorms. The temperature will drop to 58. Tomorrow will be cooler with rainy periods reaching a high of 61. I'm Tri-State Area's meteorologist Jason Caterina.
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0: You know the songs, but do you know them when they sound this bad? It's Cover Your Ears.
1: Okay, that's enough. Stop.
2: On Dave and Mahoney.
3: Some of the biggest rock songs ever released. You are trying to figure out what they are with 30

0: Oh, God, I'm blanking. I'm blanking on it.
1: It's all right.
2: Nothing, it's a little happy.
1: Nothing else matters is what you're looking for there. Very, very
0: nothing
1: close.
0: Nothing else matters.
1: Yes. It's all right. Yeah. Lifeline's still intact. You got a half point on that one. Fine. Let's go on to the next one here. It's got 5,000.

0: we'll stop it right there. Over to you, Andrew. Do you know that one?
1: Yeah, I got to make up for the last one. That one is Desperado, the Eagles.
0: Yes, sir. Very nice. Full point.
2: That guy was for sure former theater kid.
0: I knew you were laughing because how seriously he was taking that. Like, he was so into it.
3: It's serious material. God. He took it seriously.
2: It's a serious song, but that guy...
0: really into it. All right. The next one here, also very popular. It's got 327,000 views from an artist named Gazi Screams, if that's a bit of a tell. Here we go. Oh.

0: that's 30 seconds right there. Over to you, Andrew. What do you got?
1: Okay. Well, I know that's Black Sabbath. Mm-hmm.
0: I will say that you do have a lifeline, and this is your last chance to use it. So maybe you want to tag in Mahoney or Audrey?
2: Or do you know it?
1: Yeah, Mahoney, please.
3: That is War Pigs.
0: War Pigs by Black Sabbath.
2: And yes, War Pigs. Go ahead, give that a nod.
3: I love the fact that there's so many isolated tracks of Ozzy just singing, and hearing Ozzy sing War Pigs isolated with nothing else around just makes me become that much more of a fan than I already was.
2: That is not what I thought you were going to say. I thought you were going to say T-Pain's version of that was really good.
3: Well, T-Pain's version is amazing as well.
0: If you have not heard T-Pain's cover version of War Pigs, it is shockingly good.
3: T-Pain gets a bad rap because he can actually sing, but he's also
2: known for auto-tune.
3: Insanely tech savvy and basically reinvented auto-tune to accent his already amazing singing voice.
2: Right, but fine. T-Pain version of that, great cover.
0: Something to look up if you have an extra 6 minutes. Today. All right. Final one here. It's only got 83 views. You got 2.5 points. All you need is a half point more for the win. Here we go, Andrew.

0: you doing, Tammy? All right.
1: I was a lady.
0: Andrew for the win. Do you know it?
2: Yeah, that's Twisted Sister. We're not going to take
1: it. Are we sure that was a lady?
3: Yeah. It was definitely being sung in a bathroom.
1: Yeah, I don't know. I don't know about that, man.
4: Dave and Mahoney.
5: Don't you hate when you hear a siren on the radio?
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0: Dave and Mahoney.
1: Audrey, you're not going to like this one bit. The internet is making fun of your boyfriend again.
2: Who's
1: I'm talking
2: boyfriend?
1: Leonardo DiCaprio.
2: Oh, God. You know what's so crazy is I thought it was either going to be him or Justin Bieber. Both both very make-a-funnable, unfortunately.
1: So Leonardo DiCaprio does have a bit of a tendency from time to time when he's in between movie roles to kind of
2: get a little fat,
1: relax a little bit, and you
2: he's the Patty Pimlet of acting.
1: Yes. If you're not familiar with Patty the Batty, he's also called Patty the Fatty when he's not in training because as a UFC fighter, you wouldn't expect for him to balloon up as much as he does.
2: Quick.
1: But Leonardo DiCaprio kind of does the same thing. But I mean, Leonardo DiCaprio is also not a professional athlete, and Leonardo DiCaprio is 51 years old. And I think, even though people are giving him a hard time because he was shirtless on a beach and he's just kind of pudgy and pale and looking like
3: a 51-year-old guy.
1: Yeah, he's a 51-year-old guy that clearly is not a gym rat. Like, he's always smoking a Parliament.
2: But he's never been a Greek god.
1: No.
2: Never in any point of his life was he, like, toned and chiseled.
1: Jacked. Right.
3: No, he's just a good, he's like, got a swag.
1: Like, Jake Gyllenhaal is, like, always jacked out of his mind. Even, like, Matt Damon for the Odyssey
2: Brad
1: movie
2: Pitt.
1: Got jacked out of his mind. Yes, like, those guys, but never has Leonardo DiCaprio. He's got enough swagger that he doesn't need to have the great body on top of it.
2: You know the frat guy who you knew, who was always wearing boat shoes, smoked cigarettes, did coke, and still had like a little bit of charisma about him? Like, never really was able to grow a beard. Just kind of like always bare.
1: Mm-hmm. Yeah.
2: Like, hairless.
1: Yeah. That's him.
2: That's him.
1: Yeah.
2: In like celebrity form.
1: Correct.
2: Like, they always have like this swagger about them that you're just kind of unsure about. Like, they're just massive partiers.
1: Yeah, but most of the frat bros that I know, they like now sell pontoons for a living. But I mean, they sell a hell of
3: I mean,
1: pontoons.
3: Tri-tunes, yeah. Baby. You got some big ass engines
2: on. Frat men were you hanging out with?
1: Yeah, apparently you've never hung out with a pontoon salesman before. First off, good ass time. Secondly, they make bank.
2: All the ones
1: pontoons
2: that I
1: are
2: know
1: like $300,000.
3: That's our backup plan. We're going to go pontoons. Sell pontoons when we get fired from
1: Dave
3: here.
1: Mahoney's used pontoon sales.
2: I don't know, man. Coming ones soon. I know went and like sold too many drugs and are felons now, but

0: I don't know. I mean, like, I just think that, like, whenever you envision Leonardo DiCaprio, the reason why I even gave that as an example is because he's a regular looking guy, just like really handsome and just not really ever been the Greek god that, like, I feel like people assume he is underneath those
1: and
0: clothes.
1: I like that he isn't that concerned about it. Like,
0: why are we just dogging him? He's good looking.
1: He's shirtless on a beach. He's got hundreds of millions of dollars, all of the charisma in the world, and then his 26-year-old girlfriend or fiance or whatever she is now just model, following him around.
0: Model, like, after model.
1: You've
0: after
1: got
0: model.
1: It figured out, man.
2: Yeah, this gives us hope.
1: Yeah, you don't need the six-pack abs.
0: People are so rude. He doesn't look bad.
1: No, he just looks like a normal person with his shirt off.
0: He is Leonardo DiCaprio. He is truly, truly so hot. It does not matter.
1: And he's living his best life.
3: That's a wrap.
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1: Your Allegheny Communications forecast. Overnight will be mostly cloudy with isolated thunderstorms and a low of 58. Thursday will bring cooler temperatures with periods of rain reaching a high of 62. I'm Tri-State Area's meteorologist Jason Caterina.
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1: Your Allegheny Communications forecast. Overnight will be mostly cloudy with isolated thunderstorms and a low of 58. Thursday will bring cooler temperatures with periods of rain reaching a high of 62. I'm Tri-State Area's meteorologist Jason Caterina.
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1: Your Allegheny Communications forecast. Overnight will be mostly cloudy with isolated thunderstorms and a low of 58. Thursday will bring cooler temperatures with periods of rain reaching a high of 62. I'm Tri-State Area's meteorologist Jason Caterina.
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4: Your Allegheny Communications forecast. Overnight will be mostly cloudy with isolated thunderstorms and a low of 58. Thursday will bring cooler temperatures with periods of rain reaching a high of 62. I'm Tri-State Area's meteorologist Jason Caterina.
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1: Your Allegheny Communications forecast. Overnight will be mostly cloudy with isolated thunderstorms and a low of 58. Thursday will bring cooler temperatures with periods of rain reaching a high of 62. I'm Tri-State Area's meteorologist Jason Caterina.
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3: Morning, it's the Free Beer and Hot Wings Show. I'm Hot Wings, along with Steve and Kelly and Maitland and Tommy. Maitland, you had sent along this comedian, Catherine Blanford. And she's talking about high school nicknames, because it doesn't usually carry over. I mean, if you have your whole circle of friends, maybe your whole life, it might.
4: Yeah, and it usually comes, I feel like, from something either stupid that you did in high school or something embarrassing. Mm-hmm. And
5: I remember this guy when I was in college. He was trying to get his high school nickname to, like, stick in college, too. He was the stereotypical football player, jock, like, big and jacked and, like, drove a big lifted Bronco.
4: Like, still wore his varsity jacket all throughout college.
5: Yes, and his nickname in high school was Superman. So he wanted people to call him Superman because, you know, it's just what people call me. It's how I identify. And, like, his stupid Bronco had this big Superman logo on the back window.
3: Oh, God.
5: Of course, his name was Darius.
3: Ugh. Yeah, you try to carry that stuff along and your nickname becomes, like, stupid,
5: yeah,
3: you know, or whatever.
4: Well, this comedian definitely did not want this nickname to follow her, but it turned into a fantastic story.
6: So I picked cross country because it was the closest thing to being a horse.
7: Okay.
5: I thought she was gonna say whore at first.
4: Yep.
6: And I started running these cross country races, and then a mile in each race I would remember, oh yeah, I hate running. And so I would fake pass out. I did it so much I got a nickname on the team. My nickname was DNF. Because that was my time on the timesheet. It said Catherine Blanford time DNF. You can say it. Did not finish. That's right. And all the girls made fun of me. They were so mean on my team. They'd be like, ooh, there goes DNF. You going to take your pillow to the starting line, DNF? And they all

0: made fun of me, and then we grew up, and now I'm Facebook friends with them, and I see their husbands. Who's DNFing now, Hillary?
1: Did y'all have an embarrassing high school nickname?
2: I mean, I had like a one-off nickname that people would mention a couple times, but I can't say what it was anymore because societal norms have changed since the late 80s and early 90s. That was back in an era where no matter what you were into, it ended with the F slang for gays. Gotcha. It was like, you're a wrestling F, you're a choir F, you're a band was the big one. And then when I became drum major, I was actually one of my teachers. One of the greatest guys I've ever known. Talk about a guy who doesn't have a mean bone in his body, not bigoted at all. He goes, oh, so you're in band, but now you're drum major. So I guess that makes you a major F. And I go, hey, but we all thought it was funny.
1: Well, yeah, it's like in The Hangover when they're paging Dr. F.
2: I go, I guess it does. So it wasn't like one that every day I heard it, but came up a couple of times.
3: I tried to make one happen.
4: Oh, for yourself?
3: It was a really stupid one. We were redoing the carpet in our basement, which is where my bedroom was, and I got to pick it out. So I picked out this really cute shag carpet, and my mom was like, oh, this is so cute, this shag carpet. Oh, you should make your nickname Shaggy.
1: Shaggy.
3: And I told like two people. I was like, yeah, my nickname's Shaggy now.
1: All right.
2: Oh my gosh.
3: And they looked at me and they said,
4: no, it's not.
3: You can't make your own nickname. Also, that's stupid.
4: Especially one that's not based on anything.
3: Only people who ever came to my house would know that I have shag carpet. And also, we were in seventh grade. They don't care about shag carpet.
2: No. Is there
4: go to Maitland's house, you see that new shag carpet she's got in her room?
2: Is there any way that your mom didn't try to traumatize you?
3: The more I think about it, the less I can confidently answer that question.
2: This is a great nickname for you.
1: Tommy, did you have one?
5: For many years, I tried to get TJ to work because my middle name is Jordan. Yeah.
2: Oh my God. TJ. We got two TJ wannabes in here.
4: I wanted to be TJ so bad.
2: At least Tommy,
5: Yeah, at least you're stolen valor.
4: Well, my best friend growing up, his initials were TJ, and I was always so jealous. He actually did something similar to Maitland where he tried to... He already had a cool nickname. Mm-hmm. He was already TJ, but he tried to make it cooler. So in elementary school, we had our art teacher. Every day in class, she would give the assignment, and then she would take one student, and she would do like a chalk drawing of them.
3: Ooh.
4: And then give the student that chalk drawing. And she'd always put their name in these cool like bubble letters or whatever. Well, he got his drawn, and then when she drew him, he was like, hey, instead of just saying Todd or TJ, can it say TJ Maxx with two X's?
1: Oh, like the store.
4: Like the store. It's like, dude, you already have a cool nickname. That's not
2: that's
4: fair.
2: That's making it decidedly uncool.
3: Bro, save some Riz for the rest of us.
5: Yeah, don't get it.
2: Tommy, you wanted to be TJ and it just wouldn't stick, huh?
5: No, I tried to so hard because then I like was like, oh, I can start when I'm, because this is when Facebook, I first got my first Facebook account and I got super into Farmville. And I was like, I needed an online alias for that. I was like, this is where I can start it because no one can say otherwise. I'm TJ. And then I hated seeing the name. Oh, go check out TJ's Crops all over the place. I didn't like that. So then I dropped TJ. Didn't work.
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2: It is the Free Beer and Hot Wings Show, talking about high school nicknames, and we would like to hear about yours as well. And 1-800-947-3979 is our phone number. You can also text us at that number as well, if you would like.
3: My last name gave me a lot of nicknames just because my last name is Cheeseboro. So yeah. Kelly Cheese or Cheeseburger was always one. I was also called Swiss Cheese because my brother Kyle was already cheese at school. So they would call me Swiss, like Swister. That one only stuck, though, for a couple years. And then my brother graduated and I went back to being Kel or Kels. But then everybody found out I was a virgin and they called me Kelly Tease.
4: That's sucked. Well done.
3: Yeah.
4: That is a finely constructed nickname.
3: Yeah, Kelly Tease. And I was like, this is not

0: cool, man. And all the kids were like, oh, there's Kelly Tees. There's Kelly Tees. And I was like, I'm only a slut for Jesus. Because at the time I was like really big into church. So I was like, no, I can't do that.
1: But you showed them.
0: I sure did. I said, wait a second. This is fun.
2: Oh, man. This one in Nashville. I grew up with the Austin Powers movies. One of my friends, in quotes, took to calling me fat bastard. For this and other reasons, I haven't spoken to him in 15 years. I think that's a good idea. Good plan.
3: That's not even a nickname at that point. That's just mean.
4: We got this one, too. Mine was bullfrog. I would chug a bottle of ginger ale and let out the biggest, longest burp.
3: I would love to go by bullfrog. That's so cool.
1: This person, when I was 7, my dad decided to start calling me after the Budweiser dog. So to this day, I'm 41 and almost all my friends call me Spud.
2: Oh, Spud McKenzie. Oh,
3: Spud is good.
2: He's America's party dog.
1: Spuds.
0: I have friends now that if I saw them at the 20-year reunion, which just passed for my class, or if I saw them in person, I would definitely call them by their nickname still. Like, there's this one kid, his name is James, but everybody called him Scooter. And it's because he used to scoot all the time when he was little. Mm-hmm. And they'd all gone to school together, like, their whole lives. So if he was in gym, he'd sit and you'd ask him, like, hey, James, come over here. And he'd scoot. And so they just called him Scooter. And it was like, to me, that's like the cutest nickname. But he was also kind of short. So I don't know if that, I feel like that nickname made him stay short.
2: Like he really believed it.
0: Yeah,
4: I like never seen Scooter. A tall guy named Scooter.
0: I know, right?
2: No,
0: but I
2: no
0: love
2: tall
0: that.
2: Scooters.
0: It was always Scooter. I love that nickname. I'm like, that's kind of cute.
1: My best friend Bill and I used to give people nicknames, but they never knew they had nicknames. It was just between the two of us. Every year we would get our yearbooks and we would deface his yearbook. And I had a class of like 325 people, which meant the school had like 900 or 1,000 people. And we would give every teacher, every kid nicknames under their pictures. Yeah, so I mean, some of them would be like Stick Shift and Grommet and Butt Lips, things like that. My favorite one to this day was Infectious Mr. Fudgy. I mean, oh my God, so many nicknames.
3: What's the backstory with the Infectious Mr. Butt Lips?
1: No, Infectious Mr. Fudgy.
3: Sorry, my bad. Yeah.
2: Come on, Tommy, get it right.
1: Yeah, Butt Lips was his own person. Yes. Don't try to. There was no real background other than it just looked like a good nickname for him. There was another guy that his nickname was Beefer because he just looked like he ate a lot of beef. He had kind of a fat, round, greasy face. Yeah. So he was Beefer.
4: You've always had a knack for nicknames. You carried that over into your career.
1: Yeah.
2: Yeah.
4: Yeah, signed Rat Face Bathwater.
1: Yeah, it's a lot of fun.
2: This text from West Michigan. My maiden name was Richard. I had an older brother, so I was Little Richard to our gym teacher. Then it turned into Little Dick to all the other kids.
1: Of course.
3: Yeah.
1: Of course. It's only a matter of time. If there's Richard,
2: yeah,
1: it's going to be Dick. I mean, that's what they say.
2: Yeah.
1: God, if I had a bad nickname like that, I think, take a break. It is the Free Beer and Hot Wing Show.
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8: With a check of your local news, I'm Andrew Watkins. The Maryland State Board of Elections reminds voters that the deadline to request a mail-in ballot for the general election is approaching. The deadline to receive a mail-in ballot via mail or fax is October 27th and via email is the 30th. Mail-in ballots must be postmarked by 8 p.m. on November 3rd. West Virginia Governor Morrissey announced that applications are now being accepted for paid coaching positions through the Math Counts competition series. Eligible West Virginia teachers can earn up to $2,000 while helping middle schoolers with their math skills. Senator Capito announced a congressionally directed spending award of over $2 million for the

0: WVU Medicine Weirton Medical Center. And finally, Frostburg State University's Mountain City Traditional Arts will welcome Scottish fiddler and visual artist Louis Bichon and friends for a spooky, music-filled All Hallows Eve celebration on Sunday, November 8th. From your Allegheny Communications newsroom, I'm Andrew Watkins.
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6: Your Allegheny Communications forecast today will be mostly cloudy and cooler with a chance of a shower in some areas this morning. Transitioning to periods of rain in the afternoon, the high will reach 62 degrees. Tonight, expect cloudy skies with a few showers and a low of 55. I'm Tri-State Area's meteorologist, Joe Lundberg.
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1: You ever have a dumb question you want to ask, but you're afraid to ask it? I mean, some people probably have a lot of them. Mm-hmm. Others don't have any because you don't have a filter that says, don't ask that dumb question. Kind of how I feel. Why did I say that out loud?
2: Yeah, right? I feel like I always felt that way in school. School was where I didn't want to ask questions, where I thought I'm probably the only one who doesn't know. But now as an adult and with Google, I don't worry as much.
1: Is there a greater relief than when you're with a group of people and you realize you're behind on something and you say, this might be a dumb question, but, and then you ask it and someone goes, no, that's a good question. It's like, oh, thank God.
2: Yeah.
3: I still Google stuff in incognito mode because I'm convinced that I'm going to Google something stupid, immediately die, and then they're going to go back to my search history and see, oh my God.
1: We knew it. He's stupid.
3: I can't believe this idiot Googled this right before he died.
2: What? Yeah. What happens if there's a toothpick in your nose?
3: Oh.
1: I have never considered that in my life.
3: I do it all the time. All the time.
1: Well, this guy had a question that I don't know if he thought to himself, hey, this is a dumb question. Maybe I shouldn't ask it. He should have thought that. But I don't know that he did. Maybe he says it at the beginning. I can't remember.
3: No, he doesn't. He just goes
1: he's not that self-aware, is he?
3: He just goes right into it.
4: Does the earth not get heavier when we build more buildings?
5: Fantastic question. That is a fantastic question. I had never, ever thought of that until I saw this video.
2: It's not a good question.
5: Well, how is it not a good question?
1: Okay. We got to hear more before we get to...
2: Okay.
1: To Kelly's perspective.
3: All right, let's just go from this.
1: Because he turns that simple question into 55 more seconds.
5: Okay. Yeah.
2: All right. Okay.
4: Does the earth not get heavier when we build more buildings? Because if you build a building, buildings, they weigh tons. And every day we pass buildings that are being built. And when they're done, they weigh tons and tons. So you would think that the earth would just get heavier and heavier. And then blow off of the galaxy.
5: Okay, that's where he lost me.
1: That's the spotter.
5: Yeah, but okay. He keeps
4: because
5: going.
4: We got so heavy. Like, it doesn't make sense unless we haven't reached the point where we actually didn't leave the atmosphere.
1: Which atmosphere?
3: The atmosphere.
5: We're not at max capacity yet, is what he's saying.
1: Gotcha. But I get that. Someday we might be.
5: Yeah, like a ride at Disney. Like, you can't be too short, too tall, too heavy. There's a max capacity.
1: Yeah.
3: That video that we watched yesterday on segment 17 of the entire football offensive line going on the log flume.
5: Exactly.
3: Like, that was max capacity.
1: It was.
5: That's what we're doing on Earth with buildings.
4: Which means we got to stop building buildings, and we got to stop as soon as possible.
3: Well, couldn't we just... like, if we build a really big building here, we could just go to this exact point, but on the other side of the earth and just build another one, and it kind of balances out.
6: Oh,
3: right?
6: Yeah.
1: You too, Steve?
3: Yeah.
2: Oh, yeah. Well, I mean, but that additional weight might crush the core.
3: Maybe he gets to that.
1: Maybe.
6: Oh, yeah. It pops like a pimple.
3: Yeah. Oh, yeah.
1: Oh,
4: like,
1: no.
4: I'm not joking. Like, I hope the news people listen to what I'm saying.
1: Sure,
4: because
1: they will.
4: If we continue to build buildings, the earth can probably get so heavy that we just leave.
1: Now, Kelly, you said that's a good question.
5: It's just something I've never thought about before. Are we putting too much weight on planet Earth? I don't know. We talk about trash and stuff. Why haven't we ever talked about what's max capacity for Earth?
1: Well, let me ask you this question. When they build those buildings and they make all those tons of buildings, where do they get the tons of materials from?
5: Right. It's right from Earth.
1: Yeah.

0: It's from here. Okay. Nothing actually goes.
1: So I
0: anywhere.
1: Hadn't gone that far yet.
2: We're just kind of reshuffling the deck chairs.
3: Like yes.
2: You're taking it from here and from here and then putting it here.
3: Yeah.
1: Yeah. But it just feels like it's all concentrated so heavily in one spot now versus being spread out amongst the natural resources.
3: Is that why Mexico City is sinking 8 inches a year?
4: Maybe.
3: No, it's not.
1: I ain't a genius. No.
3: It is not why.
0: I mean, I suppose that, you know, like Manhattan might underneath be heavier now than it was in 1700, I suppose.
3: Almost certainly.
0: But yeah, overall, I mean, it's like having mites on skin. The earth is gigantic. You wouldn't, if the earth was a person, it wouldn't notice, is
1: but
0: what
1: I'm
0: saying.
1: But it's still problematic.
3: No.
1: Mites on
3: Are you
1: skin
3: worried when people pee in the ocean while they're swimming that it's going to flood the shores?
1: I think if we all did it at the same time, it could change the tides. It's a lot of people. Not really. I don't know. But when he said that, it just made me think, okay, that's a stupid question, but I've never thought of it before. So it made me think about it. And I like that.
2: Yeah.
0: You didn't say it was a stupid question. You said, that's a great question.
1: It is a great, stupid questions can still be great. Stupid people can still be great. And I think he's pretty fantastic. Mm-hmm. I like the way his brain works.
4: And I understand the argument he's like of like, hey, the buildings, they're not going to make it heavier. The materials already existed. But people, the amount of people are going to weigh down the earth at some point.
0: All the elements are still from here.
4: But not the people.
0: Where do
4: you're
0: you think
4: telling
0: the,
4: me the egg
0: you...
4: inside of me weighs as much as a future person?
3: No, but all the food you ate used to be things on Earth. You're not eating space food imported from Mars.
0: All the molecules from you are from here.
1: Look, this is supposed to, I guess we should have started this, or maybe me should have started this.
3: Yes,
1: this
3: maybe is, you, maybe me should have.
1: Yeah. You should have said, this should be a judgment-free zone, so as you explain it, don't sound so condescending, Howie.
3: 1-800-947-3979. More of this on the way. 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
0: What's a stupid question you've always wanted to ask, but you're afraid to ask?
2: I want people to call in, like when we learned about how float happens. And I want to have more stupid questions. Yeah. Like the number zero. I have so many questions about the number zero that I've always wanted to ask. Like, what do you mean zero? Because if there's nothing, then why, like, why is it zero?
3: Did you just watch Young Sheldon?
2: No,
3: there's an episode about that very thing.
2: See, that's not a stupid question then, because isn't that kid a genius? How did he explain it?
3: Yeah. A really stupid person on the show asked the question, and then it broke the brains of the smart people.
2: See? It's brilliant then.
0: Now, Kelly, when...

0: WT, I was asked by someone who was assessing me about welfare support, how long until it grows back? They were making the decision about that person's future.
1: Oh, let me ask my best friend Lizard about how long.
2: Wait, so if, okay, going back to the building thing.
3: Yeah.
2: So does that mean that the earth has always weighed the same amount, like from the beginning? Because if we already have all the stuff, like all the stuff is already here, and we just turn it into a building or turn it into a car or turn it into whatever.
3: I would think largely other than the minuscule amount of like spacecraft that hits us with like small meteors and things.
2: This is like when I watched that clip of Neil deGrasse Tyson talking about how there's still the exact same amount of water on Earth from like when the Earth was created. Like it fluctuates very, very, like in a very tiny amount.
0: Right.
2: But like,
0: changes form, moves
2: yeah,
0: around.
2: Yeah, the amount of water is still the same.
3: Yeah, where he talks about, have you ever heard him break down where like every water molecule has been through every person and dinosaur and everything, and you go, okay. Like that one blows my
0: mind.
3: Wait,
0: what? Every water molecule has been through me?
3: Mm-hmm.
2: Yeah.
3: And a dinosaur.
2: According to him.
0: In my lifetime, every...
2: Yeah.
0: No, it hasn't.
4: You've probably consumed a molecule or two that came from you at some point.
0: No, but are you saying every molecule of water in the ocean has been through me at one point and then gone back to the ocean? I've drank five oceans worth of water?
3: It's something.
0: No, I didn't.
3: I don't know. Dude, I can't break it down. I'm not Neil deGrasse Tyson.
0: Get him, Kelly. He's the middleman.
1: Yeah, here's the thing. Like, you can tell me all day long that, yeah, all the resources needed to make windows were here. But I can't even tell you how do you make glass like that? I don't.
2: When lightning hits
1: understand.
2: The beach.
1: I know. Yeah, I saw that in Sweet Home Alabama with Reese Witherspoon. Mm-hmm. That man made really cool lightning sculptures he stole from sand.
2: Not so much windows, though.
1: But like windows? But you're going to tell me the material already weighed that much? I don't understand.
0: I learned that one on 80s television one time when Captain America was a guest star on some other hero show, probably The Incredible Hulk.
3: I bet it was, yeah.
0: And he was out in the desert and he needed to start a fire. So he took his hands and moved them in circles really fast and made two panes of glass. Then he held those up to start a fire. And even as a kid, I thought, why didn't he rub his hands together to make friction if you can go that fast?
2: That's a good point.
1: Actually, very true.
0: Yeah, but that's how they make windows.
2: Magic. Why didn't he just
0: Captain
2: make
0: America
2: matches?
0: Makes all the windows.
1: Yeah.
0: Well, we've learned a lot so far.
3: I think so, yeah.
2: We'll come back to this later.
0: We probably will.
2: Yeah, we need some more deep thoughts.
0: Back in a moment. It is the Free Beer and Hot Wick Show.
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2: 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Stream the show and everything else. I'm Free Beer, one of the hosts, and I think there's a better than 50-50 chance that I get to at least say hello to an American legend in the world of music.
3: You mean this somebody weekend. Famous?
2: Yeah.
4: Yeah.
5: Ooh.
2: This week, my side job takes me to Bloomington, Indiana, home of the defending national champion Indiana Hoosiers.
4: Oh, I know who's
2: where they will take on the Ohio State Buckeyes in a top five battle. Rematch of the Big Ten championship game last year. And in the past, and this year is expected to be no different, our broadcast perspective, because their booth is old, because Indiana had been the losingest program in college football, so putting a lot of money into the press box that wasn't often filled with press was not a good idea. So as a result, when national radio visits, we are up on the roof in an easy-up tent like you might see at a soccer game for your eight-year-old on Saturday.
3: What happens if it's like super windy and you guys are up there?
2: Then

0: stuff blows away. And we will experience that later in November when I do USC at Indiana. From the roof, which I'm a little anxious about.
1: November seems like a cold time to be on a roof like that.
0: Kelly, I agree with everything you're saying right now.
1: Seems chilly there.
0: In fact, the temperature at kickoff on Saturday is supposed to be 51, but feel like 42.
1: Awesome. I hope there's wind for you. Just a nice breeze to top it off.
0: I think it will be, actually. But so we're up on the roof, but to our right is a more permanent structure, basically like a little shed.
2: Okay.
0: And it wasn't until the most recent time that we realized that it was John Mellencamp's, like, private, literal box. Like, normally you'd say, like, a suite or whatever, but it's a box. I mean, it's fine. It'd be a great place to watch the game.
3: The Cougar himself.
0: And the only reason we realized that is because we noticed there was food and snacks in there the whole time. And after the game, nobody had gotten any of them. So we're like, there had been no one in there the whole game.
1: So that's so crazy. They stocked it full and there was no one in there.
0: Yeah, right?
1: Exactly what y'all did.
0: We went in there and grabbed some hot dogs and chips and had them for the road. They were chili dogs.
4: If it's John Cougar Mellencamp, you have to call them chili dogs.
0: Well, there's a hot rumor that Mellencamp will be there Saturday for this top five matchup.
1: Ooh.
3: Where is this rumor showing up?
0: Honestly, I don't know where it came from. And I gave it no question, Steve. It might have been an AI video created by a five-year-old, but a little ditty about Greg and John. That's what I'm hearing.
3: So what you're saying is people are saying.
0: Some people are saying that I'll be meeting John Mellencamp.
2: Word on the street.
0: On Saturday. Okay. And he and I will talk about how I was born in a small town.
1: I bet he never gets that. You should just sing his whole song to him. Bring a guitar. Show him.
0: Oh, here's what I will
3: do. John, I've been working on this.
1: Hey, I want to show you a song I like and then sing one of his.
0: What I'm going to do, if he's there, is nod my head downward and say, hey, how are you? And then keep walking. Like, I don't know who he is, because that's what he would like. And I'm on his turf. Mm-hmm. And I want some of his hot dogs.
2: Free beer. I am going to throw down a fun challenge for you.
0: Don't like
3: love it.
2: Regardless of whether he's there or not. You see people getting viral, and mostly weather people, for working in songs.
0: Mm-hmm.
2: I want you to work in John Mellencamp song titles, which will be very easy during play-by-play, because he has songs like Hurts So Good.
0: Okay.
2: Small Paradise. Lonely Old Night.
0: Oh, there he throws it downfield on the right side. There's nobody home. That is a Lonely Old Night throw on second down. It's third and 10 now for Indiana.
3: Oh, whoever the team, whatever
0: Piece
3: team
0: of cake.
3: Loses.
0: Give me more.
2: Yeah,
3: whatever team loses, like, oh, it's going to be a Lonely Old Night on the flight home for them.
0: Oh, boy, that's perfect.
2: Yeah, he's got Get a Leg Up, Love and Happiness, Again Tonight.
0: Again
2: Just
0: tonight,
2: Another Day.
0: Sacked in the backfield. God, this is fun.
2: I'm not a Wild Night. Wow, this is a wild night. That's an easy one.
0: I need a list.
2: I'm not running anymore. Mm-hmm. Yeah, we'll get you a list.
0: And I'll cross them off, like literally.
2: He's got so many. Crumbling Down? That's another good one.
1: Ooh.
2: Oh, yeah, the defense is crumbling down.
3: Jones down the sideline. I need a lover.
0: Some of them harder than others.
2: Yeah.
5: They're as good a duo as Jack and Diane.
2: Yeah.
0: Saying to Jeremiah Smith, it's like Jack and Diane, a little ditty about a touchdown.
2: Just down the road. You know, there's rain on the scarecrow, but inside here, there's sunshine on the field.
0: Oh, my God. Chad Brown's going to be looking at me like.
2: The thing is, some people of these would be subtle enough that most people wouldn't even pick up on it.
0: No.
3: What about R-O-C-K in the USA?
2: That's a tougher one to do subtly.
0: Who expects subtlety from me?
3: Yeah. All right. What about Cherry Bomb? Come on. Give us a good one for Cherry Bomb.
2: Yeah.
0: Okay, Saiyan rolls to his right. He's looking deep. It's a cherry bomb to Jeremiah Smith, the all-time Buckeye leader in touchdowns.
2: Yeah.
0: Buckeyes on the board again.
1: I think you should definitely do this.
2: I think this would be a fun challenge for you. I think you would enjoy this.
0: Text, I'll donate. You're absolutely right. I would enjoy it. I'll donate $1,000 to Idiots for Underdogs if you walk up to Mellencamp, grab his hot dogs, and say, is this for Greg? Boy, that's a tougher ask. I would rather work in 15 lyrics than have to do that one.
2: Based on some stage presentations, I think Mellencamp might sock you in the jaw.
0: He doesn't
3: Seems
0: suffer
3: fussy.
0: Fools.
2: No, he
3: Seems
2: fussy. Yeah, he. I don't know what his general level of sense of humor is, but in most cases, it seems low.
0: I think there's a reason his suite is on the roof, where you can only go if you have a pass or if you're with the sniper team from the police, because that's who's also up there.
1: Yeah. He just looked at the stadium after it was built and said, I'll take the roof.
0: I'll take the spot where people aren't allowed to
1: go.
0: So, you're probably not going to get a lot of, hey, are these for Greg?
3: Oh, he's got a song called Dance Naked.

0: Good luck with that one.
1: There's the receiver dancing naked, wide open in the end zone, and nobody finds him. Mm-hmm. Incomplete. Write him down. I'm in.
2: There's zero coverage on that play. He's basically dancing naked out there.
1: This text says, these sounds like thing Gus Johnson says without a dare.
2: Yeah.
1: That's why it's going to be so easy.
2: Mm-hmm. Yeah. Some of them will work in super easy.
1: Mm-hmm. Back in a moment. It is the Free Beer and Hot Wing Show.
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2: Remember that show on VH1 where the guy was named Mystery and he'd do weird things and wear like a bike on his shoulder or something to try to make women ask him questions? You know what I'm talking about?
3: Didn't he always wear those aviator goggles or something on his head?
2: He dressed like he was a steampunk.

0: punk icon.
1: Yeah.
0: And his whole thing was teaching people how to meet women, and it was doing all sorts of weird things. Like, he'd walk up and go, "Hey, does anyone smell fungus?" He'd look at, "What?" And he, that was his thing. Like, sort of be non-obtrusive, but intrusive.
2: I wonder if that's where Maitland's mysterious napkin friend got his inspiration.
3: Probably.
1: Right.
3: I bet you're right. I don't think I've ever seen this show you're talking about.
0: What was it called?
1: The Pickup Artist.
0: The Pickup Artist, what? Yeah. Pickup
3: that
0: artist.
3: Was so much different than the first one you said.
0: It was amazing.
1: Well, I went to, I did Mystery MTV Dating Show, and the first thing that showed up was Relationship Mystery Competition Love at First Lie. And then it goes, the one featuring the guy named Mystery is the Pickup Artist.
0: I doubt we'll make it through all 5 minutes, but let's go on this trip back in time to 18 years ago, 2008. Now, I assume there's no swears because it was on VH1, but we'll be riding a little bit of lightning here. Kelly, Maitland, get ready.
4: Last season on The Pickup Artist.
5: I feel so out of my comfort zone when I approach a girl. I don't approach girls.
4: A man named Mystery took 8 lovable losers.
6: I'm petrified of trying to go up to a woman.
0: Kelly, I see that your mouth has fallen open.
3: Oh, my God. They're these poor guys are just, what did she just call them?
0: Lovable losers.
3: And they're all just standing there surrounded by so much sex appeal. They are overwhelmed.
0: And they're all of them, classic shy guys.
2: Yes. All of them, their mouths are half open. They're like, ooh.
3: And the guy who's helping them, what's his name?
0: Mystery.
3: Mystery.
1: His real name is Eric Markovic.
0: I'd go by Mystery.
3: He's wearing a fur hat.
2: He's dressed like Captain Jack Sparrow.
3: And his goatee is... It is bothering me.
4: And turn them into Casanovas.
7: I get it. I know what's going on.
5: I'm like Neil from The Matrix. I am the one.
4: Now, he's back.
0: So the costuming is part of his peacocking plan.
1: Yeah, like
0: he teaches them to dress stupid, too.
2: Oh, good.
1: Mm-hmm.
0: I mean, authentic.
5: I am Mystery.
8: I'm going to give you a hug, but don't expect much of a great conversation. You're a friend and I like each other. Are you right with that?
9: This is sweet. Oh, thank you.
8: Say hi, be nice. We're surrounded by love tonight.
5: Let the game begin.
4: And this time around, the challenge is even bigger.
0: We're making them walk through the desert.
1: Yeah, in big coats.
5: A 28-year-old virgin. My life has been rather sheltered. I've never really learned how to socialize. In the sense of just going out. But I played a game of spin the bottle. That was actually my first kiss.
0: It was today.
1: It was with my mom.
10: It's like a cartoon mouse.
11: It's pretty horrible when people ask you, have you kissed a girl before? I'm like, yeah, on the forehead. But I don't really say, oh, it's my mom. Because it's pretty embarrassing.
0: Would you just said it on TV, stupid?
1: You just shared that.
5: I go to sleep at night. I look next
0: to
5: me.
0: Too old for the show, sir.
2: Yeah. It looks like he's 45.
5: And, you know, there's nothing. After a while, that kind of wears on you. You're like, you know, I have nobody to talk to at night. I have nobody to cuddle up with at night. Nobody to, like, make me feel that.
2: Well, that's terribly sad.
1: It is. And he's a halfway decent looking dude.
10: Yeah, he's like the Timu Josh Groban.
5: Really cares for me.
4: But Mystery isn't taking on this new class alone. He's returning with his wingman, Matador.
0: Oh,
1: Matador, the wingman.
2: Mystery and Matador.
1: I mean, these two douchebags who look like they're trying to be the next replacements for Poison or Motley Crue.
2: Is he wearing a fishnet shirt?
3: It's like a sheer mesh shirt. And
1: a
3: fur vest.
2: Yeah.
3: A sleeveless fur vest.
12: Matador is like a beast. His muscles were huge, with his long hair and everything. He just looked like a rock star.
2: Is that, God, that looks like, never mind.
3: Does I forget what his name is.
2: Can't think of his name.
0: Yeah. James Corden?
2: Kind of.
13: The club. Boom, boom, boom. Interest.
5: Who is that guy?
13: Exactly.
4: And this time, he's bringing along a sexy secret weapon. His wing woman, Tara.
1: Oh, my God. The wing man has a wing woman?
0: Oh, my God.
2: She needs a cooler name, though. If you're going to hang out with Mystery and Matador.
0: Yeah.
2: Tara.
0: Mystique. Ugh.
2: Yeah.
0: Melanoma. Something.
1: And then the biggest surprise no one saw coming. Wing baby. And wing cat.
14: His name's Turbo. Actually, he has a mohawk.
0: Actually, it's Jaden.
2: And piercings.
12: real hot girl. Like, if she was my girlfriend, I would just, like, get her framed and, like, put her, like, on top of my nightstand or something.

0: You have to go in confident and motivated and with lots of energy and super playful. These are all the steps to get to the point of kissing. I'm really going to be able to get
1: that was the whole show. Try to get these dorks a kiss.
2: Mm-hmm. Yeah.
1: That was it. But their advice was actually, I mean, it wasn't terrible. It was a little gimmicky.
2: It's just over the top.
1: Yeah.
0: And dirty with the guys and give them the woman's perspective.
3: What a bitch.
4: I want you to
5: now you can
4: that.
5: Understand the male perspective.
1: Oh, wow. Two guys yelling at the only woman on the show about how she doesn't understand. 1-800-947-3979. 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
14: With a check of your local news, I'm Andrew Watkins. The Maryland State Board of Elections reminds voters that the deadline to request a mail-in ballot for the general election is approaching. The deadline to receive a mail-in ballot via mail or fax is October 27th and via email is the 30th. Mail-in ballots must be postmarked by 8 p.m. on November 3rd. West Virginia Governor Morrissey announced that applications are now being accepted for paid coaching positions through the Math Counts competition series. Eligible West Virginia teachers can earn up to $2,000 while helping middle schoolers with their math skills. Senator Capito announced a congressionally directed spending award of over $2 million for the WVU Medicine Weirton Medical Center. And finally, Frostburg State University's Mountain City Traditional Arts will welcome Scottish fiddler and visual artist Louis Bichon and friends for a spooky, music-filled All Hallows Eve celebration on Sunday, November 8th. From your Allegheny Communications newsroom, I'm Andrew Watkins.
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3: Your Allegheny Communications forecast today will be mostly cloudy and cooler with a chance of a shower in some areas this morning. Transitioning to periods of rain in the afternoon, the high will reach 62 degrees. Tonight, expect cloudy skies with a few showers and a low of 55. I'm Tri-State Area's meteorologist Joe Lundberg.
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1: Let's go on this trip back in time to 18 years ago, 2008.
2: The pickup artist.
1: Their advice was actually, it wasn't terrible. It was a little gimmicky.
2: It's just over the top.
1: Yeah.
3: Will mystery be able to take these 9 men from zeros to heroes?
1: Do we have to have that in the intro?
4: Yeah.
1: Yes, we do, Zero.
5: Can you please stop insulting me?
4: And then they zoom in on a guy. That's not even a mullet. That's like his razor cut off halfway through. The battery died. And that's so bad.
2: Yeah, he's sporting a Bolton.
4: Yeah.
1: It is a Bolton.
6: Oh, my God. I would not recognize you from what I saw.
1: Okay, that guy did glow up. Mm-hmm.
4: Oh,
2: yeah,
4: definitely.
2: He did. Yeah, haircut and a nicer jacket.
1: It wasn't that much. The haircut, that's really all it was. You're right.
2: No, and he's not even dressed like a clown like these other guys. He just looks like a normal person. Yeah.
5: I can't stop staring at Maverick's muscles.
4: I know. Now he's got a leather vest on. Sleeveless again.
1: Big.
3: These rookies better pay attention, because this time around, the girls are hotter.
6: So I'm going to go over on my lovely assistant here, the erogenous zones.
4: What are they doing for them here? These ladies are just touching each other in front of them?
2: Yeah.
4: So they all get boners on the couch together?
2: Oh, yeah. So, yeah, I mean, it's just like a strip club, but on film in a living room.
1: So weird.
3: The challenges are bigger.
7: This isn't going to hurt one bit, okay? Do you like blondes?
8: Seems like it.
9: Look at that.
1: So he's hooked up to, like, electrodes, and they're measuring his heart rate and brainwave
5: activity?
1: It's like
5: a boner measuring machine.
2: Yeah.
1: I mean, they really committed to being humiliated publicly.
2: They really did.
9: Keep going. Boom, boom. Inside these doors are women who would just love to meet you.
1: Because we're paying them.
4: Yeah,
1: $48 an hour.
9: Yeah.
6: Bingo.
1: Oh, they tricked them. It's a bunch of old bags.
5: Bait and switch.
1: Oh, swinging their bingo wings.
10: Hi, ladies.
3: And the clubs?
4: One of them super into it. He's like, hell yeah.
2: He's like, yeah.
1: Jackpot.
2: He just found his fetish.
11: Yeah. One of them starts dating the old ladies, and the showrunners are just kind of like, this isn't what we meant to happen.
5: He's like, we got a new show.
1: I didn't even tell the producers I'm a duster.
3: Even scarier.
10: Oh my gosh, you have like the orangest can I have ever seen.
4: Okay. I'm pretty sure
1: I felt like I was on TV just now.
4: Yeah. I feel like he was supposed to be on Love on the Spectrum.
1: I think you're right. Yeah, honestly, definitely. That might have been this show before people were more aware.
2: Yeah. You have the orangest tan I've ever seen.
9: Oh. Five girls around you just exploded away.
10: Is it just a psychological thing? Because he's really into her now.
9: Some people shoot themselves in their own foot.
10: Our bar is always this busy on Tuesday nights.
9: Not only does
1: so
9: he look-
1: that dude just tried to talk to the guy on the other side of the woman as a way to get into the conversation, and she turned and said, why are you talking to him? That's awkward for sure.
9: Not only does he look sad, but I feel sad for him.
12: I just ended up standing there like a creeper. It was bad. It was really bad.
5: Jonah Hill. That's who I'm thinking.
2: A little bit. Yeah, I mean, he's wearing...
1: Or the guy who played Olaf.
2: Bring like a run
5: Josh DM. Gad.
2: Josh Gad.
4: Oh, yeah, he does look like him.
2: Little Seth Rogen in there. And he's wearing a Run DMC style gigantic chain that looks like you could tie off a cruise ship to a dock.
3: To some, the journey may seem impossible.
5: This is the longest trailer ever.
1: It is. It's 6 minutes, so we're going to punch out of that.
2: It's an incredibly long trailer. My God.
5: I feel like I've seen the whole show.
1: Me the too. Entire season of mystery and the. And Maverick date God. Girls.
5: Maverick.
1: All those guys are like, I can't do this. All right. Dumber Than the Show trivia. 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

take my hand and come with me, because you look so fine that I really want to make you mine. 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Now you don't need

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1: 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Hi, Kevin, how are you?
2: Not too bad, how are you?
1: Good. You have a chance to win some money. 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
2: I'm going to go for Hot Wings.
3: What?
1: I would be sad if you didn't. Now,
3: all right.
1: You and Hot Wings will have the same five questions. Whichever of you gets the most right wins. If there is a tie, low time is the deciding factor. You can each pass on questions the first time around. Hot Wings will not be able to hear your questions or any of your answers because he'll wait in the hallway, and you each get a maximum of 90 seconds. Kevin, that's everything. Do you have any questions?
2: No, sir.
4: All right, Kevin, how are you feeling this morning?
2: I'm a bit nervous, but let's see what happens.
4: A lot of money on the line, man. $3,100.
2: It is. I could use that.
4: Kevin, are you ready?
2: Yes, sir.
4: All right, your turn on a $3,100 round of Dumber Than the Show trivia begins in 3, 2, 1. Which Teenage Mutant Ninja Turtle has a bow staff as a weapon? Leonardo, Donatello, Raphael, or Michelangelo?
2: Donatello.
4: Published in 2004, No Woman, No Cry is the memoir of what legendary singer's widow?
2: Bob Marley.

0: Within two, how many states are there in Australia?
1: Seven.
0: Thanks to Dwayne Wayne, what TV show helped popularize flip-up sunglasses in the 1980s?
1: Jersey Shore.
0: What is the clear, watery liquid that separates from milk curds during the cheese-making process?
1: I don't know this. Double pass.
0: Time. Kevin, how do you think you did? All right. All right, we'll put you and your back on hold. Call Hot Wings back in here. Here he comes. The man. The myth. The legend. Are you ready to defend your $3,100?
2: Yes, I am, Steve.
0: Hot Wings, your turn begins in 3, 2, 1. Which Teenage Mutant Ninja Turtle has a bow staff as a weapon? Leonardo, Donatello, Raphael, or Michelangelo?
2: Donatello.
0: Published in 2004, No Woman, No Cry is the memoir of what legendary singer's widow?
2: Bob Marley.
0: Within two, how many states are there in Australia?
2: Eight.
0: Thanks to Dwayne Wayne, what TV show helped popularize flip-up sunglasses in the 1980s?
2: A Different World.
0: What is the clear, watery liquid that separates from milk curds during the cheese-making process?
2: Way.
0: Time. Hot Wings, how do you think you did?
2: Okay.
0: Bring Kevin back in so we can score this game. Welcome back, Kevin.
1: Yeah, thanks.
0: Time to score this game. Question number one. Which Teenage Mutant Ninja Turtle has a bow staff as a weapon? Leonardo, Donatello, Raphael, or Michelangelo? Kevin said Donatello. Hot Wings said Donatello. Donatello is correct.
2: That's a miracle.
0: They're tied at one. Question two. Published in 2004, No Woman, No Cry is the memoir of what legendary singer's widow? Kevin said Bob Marley. Hot Wings said Bob Marley. Bob Marley is correct. Tied at two. Question number three. Within two, how many states are there in Australia? Kevin said seven. Hot Wings said eight. The answer is six. Both of you get the point for that. Would have accepted anything between four and eight. Tied at three. Question fourth. What is the clear, watery liquid that separates from milk curds during the cheese-making process? Kevin was a double pass. Hot Wings thought for a moment and said whey. Whey is correct. Curds and whey. Hot Wings takes a 4-3 lead. Kevin,
3: and
0: you
3: then
0: need
3: mashes
0: this one.
3: His hand into the keyboard, making all the sounds happen at once.
2: He doesn't deserve a ding on that one.
0: Final question. Thanks to Dwayne Wayne, what TV show helped popularize flip-up sunglasses in the 1980s? Kevin, you need this one. You guys have different answers. Hot Wings said A Different World. Kevin said Jersey Shore. A Different World is correct. Hot Wings wins 5-3. The streak continues.
2: Oh, my goodness.
1: Kevin,
2: I was sweating there for a little while. Kevin, I'm
1: you want to beat me anyway, even though I got the way, so whatever. I tried.
3: That was a good effort.
2: It was a good effort.
3: Not happening today. Thanks, Kevin. We will play again today. The prize goes down from, you know, 3,100 to 300, 100, or 100, so it has some of the same numbers, but not the same heft.
2: Okay.
3: Football's heating up. 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Josh Allen in the fourth quarter in overtime going 5 for 5 for 121 yards and rushing for 92 yards in a quarter and some overtime. 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
3: 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Here it is. Neil deGrasse Tyson does not trifle with fools who suggest Pluto still a planet.
5: Correctly identify these planets. You're going to see a photo. Well, there's eight planets. And Earth is not one of these because we figure you know Earth.
6: I also grew up with nine.
5: Meet me outside. Pluto had it coming. Did they tell you that? It's mostly action. No, they didn't. Did they tell you that our moon has five times the mass of Pluto? Our moon? No, they didn't tell you that. That's why you're still like a Pluto lover.
6: You said it like a slur.
4: He did.
7: Did they tell you that it was five times the mass of the moon?
3: They didn't, actually.
4: No, and I'm with him. I grew up a nine-planet kid. You know, I'm still coming to grips with the fact that Pluto hasn't been a planet for, what, 20 years now or something like that?
3: Yeah.
4: 25? I don't know. A while.
3: My kids say it like this. Yeah, Dad was alive when Pluto was a planet. Like, you were too, almost.
4: You know, in the 1900s.
3: Mm-hmm. Yeah, quit it.
8: I got over that pretty quickly. I'm not sure why people are still hung up on it.
9: I know. Props to that guy, though, for sitting across from Neil deGrasse Tyson being like, I grew up with nine.
3: Yeah, and he kind of did it like, I know I'm going to get in trouble for this. And he did. This woman has a beef with flight attendants, and I am not on her side at all.
10: I asked the flight attendant, can you please put my bag above my head like I'm pregnant? The flight attendant said, I can't help you, sorry. And then I said, well, I'm actually pregnant. I'd really appreciate if you could help me because last time I injured myself. And he goes, well, if you're not able to lift your bag above your head, you have to check it in. And I just, I was just so shocked. And the guy next to me, I think he saw my text messages. He's like, would you like me to get your bag? I feel this lack of respect for pregnant women at the moment now that I'm pregnant.
3: I don't know if it's a lack of respect for pregnant women as it is a lack of respect for people who can't lift a 9-pound bag above their head. That's not a heavy weight. If you're that frail, traveling may be dangerous to your condition. But also the flight attendants, it's pretty well known at this point. I think it's pretty well known that they do not get paid for the time before the flight takes off. And they are discouraged by the airlines from handling the bags because if they get injured, they're not covered under the insurance. However, there are always other people around who are like, hey, can I help you with that? And if you just said to anyone nearby, almost every person would get up. But you chose to ask the flight attendant and then make up the reason that they were trying to discriminate against the pregnant. That does not seem likely.
4: No, that's that special treatment. I'm pregnant. Everybody should do what I, you know, that stuff for me. I'm special. Like, no, you're not.
11: Yeah, if a flight attendant can't and you're pregnant and there's no one else around, and they're offering to check your bag if that's what they can do.

0: Too fine. That's fine.
1: Yeah, also I mean, that, right? Fine. She didn't just say, too bad, throw it out the window.
2: But right. You're right. There's always someone there. Every single one of us in this room has either helped get a bag up or down for someone else.
3: Mm-hmm. No, not me.
2: Except
3: never.
2: Steve.
3: Never once.
2: Steve only asks for the help.
0: Well, he can't reach.
3: Yeah. I usually ask the pregnant woman for help.
2: Yeah.
3: Hey, lady, can you get my bag? You look like a sturdy one.
2: Can I use your stomach as a step?
1: Can you imagine that?
2: Yeah.
1: You're like just a regular dude, and you look at the pregnant lady in a perfect world holding an infant she gave birth to like a year ago. Could you help me with my bag? Can you imagine the awkwardness of that?
3: Yeah.
2: Your legs look sturdy.
1: Hey, childbearing hips. Get this down for me. Your joints are loose.
2: Yeah.
1: You know your body started preparing for this.
2: You look well planted.
3: I hate when people do that paint with broad strokes thing. Like, just because you had this one isolated bad experience, I don't think that there's a movement in the world to discriminate against pregnant women.
1: Right.
2: Well, and it's a selfish bad experience. You know what I mean? It's not like a universal where everyone would go, oh, yeah, you got totally hosed. Mm-hmm. Like, no, you're Kelly Clarksoning. Right now.
1: A little bit.
2: Yeah.
1: A little bit. On the way, what's the fork in the road in your life that you chose a direction? And you might be well happy with what you chose, but you always think back. Who has the greatest missed other option? Did anything come to mind for any of you? I have one that's almost always in my head.
3: Yeah.
1: And I don't regret it because everything's worked out, but also I still have one that I think of often.
3: I have one that I think of pretty often where I think, man, what would be going on in my life now if I had taken that path?
1: We'll get to yours next. What's the fork in the road you didn't take? It is the Free Beer and Hot Wing Show.
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1: Do you have a fork in the road that you didn't take that's always in your head? You imagine what life would have been? 1-800-947-3979. Would you agree with this statement? Everyone has one?
2: Oh, I definitely think
3: so. Yeah, probably. I mean, it's easy to sit there at certain pivotal moments and go, I wonder what it would have been like. Mm-hmm. Like, I got accepted into two different colleges. Mm-hmm. What if I had gone to Michigan State instead of Central Michigan? Mm-hmm. My life would have been 1,000% different. I don't meet you. I don't have this job. Mm-hmm. I probably am not in radio at all because I wouldn't have met our old roommate, John, who helped me out early on. Yeah. And like all this other stuff, even though it's what I wanted to do, I wouldn't have moved around. I wouldn't have met my ex-wife. My kids wouldn't be here.
1: Yeah.
3: is different.
1: And you can always go, well, I would have met someone else that they would have been.
3: Sure.
1: But you don't know.
3: What a wild thing, though, if you could really see how things would unfold. But even like day-to-day decisions change things.
1: For me, I always think about Hot Wings when you and I had to choose between going to Knoxville for the job or Tucson. We could have had either one of them.
3: They presented
1: in fact,
3: at the
1: guy
3: same
1: in
3: time.
1: Tucson called us in the hotel in Knoxville while we were there looking for the job to pitch us on coming to Tucson before we accepted the job. And we initially told him we would.
3: Yeah.
1: And then we didn't. We thought we'd be wasting his money. And he was pretty upset with us. But that station that we would have worked on in Tucson had sent Jimmy Kimmel had worked there before going on to work at K-Rock and obviously on other places. They had a history of people going on to bigger markets.
3: Yeah.
1: It was a bigger station. We would have had more infrastructure around us. And I would have gotten to live in the Southwest, which since moving around, never made it west of Nebraska.
3: Mm-hmm.
1: It's not that I think that would have been better. It probably wouldn't have been because this has worked out really, really well.
3: Yeah.
1: But I think about what it would have been. And maybe we would have flamed out and I would be campaigning for data centers or something now. Yeah, I don't know what I'd be doing.
3: Who knows?
1: People always ask, what would you be doing? And I'm like, I don't know.
4: No backup plan.
3: No.
1: I've always thought I had one, but I don't know if it would have worked.
4: No.
1: So what is your fork in the road that pops into your mind? I want to know who's listening has the biggest one where it's just like, I chose the wrong path. Do any of you have one where you're like, I absolutely chose wrong? Because like the examples that Hot Wings and I gave, those are both fine because life has worked out for the most part. We're both, right? Fair to say, both pretty happy. This job has been great.
2: I definitely did that. I definitely chose the wrong one. Out of college, I wanted to be a teacher and a friend of mine had gone over to teach English in South Korea. And when I graduated, I realized how poorly teachers were paid. And I could make more working a fun job, like at a restaurant. So I moved to a big city, Atlanta, Georgia, and I was working at this restaurant. And my friend reached out and said, hey, I know that you just graduated. I'm having such a good time over here. This is what they get paid in South Korea. You don't pay for lodging or anything like that because you're working. But it made a lot of sense to go and do that. They paid for your travel. I got approved. And then at the same time, I was trying out for a reality show. And the reality show had sent me into the next round. So it was either reality TV, which at the time sounded so fun and so crazy and once in a lifetime opportunity. And South Korea seemed like, okay, well, if I don't do this now, I could reapply in the next school year and do this. Yeah. So I chose the reality TV path. And a couple months later, I wish I hadn't because that's when behind the scenes, I learned just how staged it was, which was really frustrating.
1: Yeah.
2: And then I never reapplied to go and teach English, which I still could. I just have to update a teaching certificate, but I'm almost 40 now.
1: Different life stage.
2: But yeah, 21, 22, I think my life would have been so different. She met somebody over there. They got married. They lived in South Korea for like 6 or 7 years. She's had 2 kids and now they live in Hawaii together. And she's just had such an interesting life. Yeah. And not that I don't love where my life has ended up.
1: Steve, you got one?
4: Yeah. Before I moved here, I was 27, 28 years old, and I had worked for the radio station that we're still on, 105.7 The Hawk at the Jersey Shore. I'd worked there for 5.5, 6 years, left there, and I was working for the National Hockey League in New York.
1: Which seemed like a dream job when you got it.
4: Seemed like a dream job.
1: We were visiting, and you were driving us around, and you told us you were taking that job, and it was. It was like, oh my God, you get to do what you've learned here. But for the National Hockey League, you grew up loving hockey and everything. I mean,
3: you're going to get a pad of paper that says NHL on it.
4: That's right.
1: And then someone's going to accuse you of stealing it because they also like hockey and there can only be one hockey notepad.
4: It turns out that was the best part of that job was those notepads that I had for a couple of years after I left there. Mm-hmm. But I figured out very quickly, maybe a month or 2 months into that job, that I hated it. I was not happy. Me and my boss, you know, it's like those when personalities just don't mesh and it just didn't work out. So I was planning on leaving there, but I didn't know what I wanted to do. So I applied to the Peace Corps, and I was...
1: I'm Peace Corps dumb. You get paid?
4: You get paid. Yeah, basically you get stationed somewhere for like a year or 2 years.
1: But it's basically like you're paid enough to subsist.
4: Yes.
1: Yeah, and then
4: you're not getting rich off working for the Peace Corps.
1: Okay.
4: So I had done the whole application process. And I remember they emailed me to set up an interview the same week that Freebeer, you called me about this job. So if you had waited like a month or so, I probably would have gone through with those interviews and figured out what my next steps were.
1: Probably would have gone.
4: And I mean, that my entire life would be different. I wouldn't have come here. I wouldn't have gotten this job. Obviously wouldn't have met my wife, had kids. Who knows where I would be.
3: And there could be a village in Africa that thinks that you are a good basketball player.
4: That's
3: or something.
4: True.
1: Oh, yeah. The Air Up There Too, starring Steve and Andrew McKiernan.
3: This is how you play this game, guys.
1: Steve's rubbing elbows with Kevin Bacon, dunking on a cardboard backboard. That's a good one. 1-800-947-3979. More of this on the way. It is the Free Beer and Albig Show.
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4: With a check of your local news, I'm Andrew Watkins. The Maryland State Board of Elections reminds voters that the deadline to request a mail-in ballot for the general election is approaching. The deadline to receive a mail-in ballot via mail or fax is October 27th and via email is the 30th. Mail-in ballots must be postmarked by 8 p.m. on November 3rd. West Virginia Governor Morrissey announced that applications are now being accepted for paid coaching positions through the Math Counts competition series. Eligible West Virginia teachers can earn up to $2,000 while helping middle schoolers with their math skills. Senator Capito announced a congressionally directed spending award of over $2 million for the WVU Medicin Weirton Medical Center. And finally, Frostburg State University's Mountain City Traditional Arts will welcome Scottish fiddler and visual artist Louis Bichon and friends for a spooky, music-filled All Hallows Eve celebration on Sunday, November 8th. From your Allegheny Communications newsroom, I'm Andrew Watkins.
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3: Your Allegheny Communications forecast today will be mostly cloudy and cooler with a chance of a shower in some areas this morning. Transitioning to periods of rain in the afternoon, the high will reach 62 degrees. Tonight, expect cloudy skies with a few showers and a low of 55. I'm Tri-State Area's meteorologist, Joe Lundberg.
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1: Linda joins us from New Jersey. Linda, what's your fork in the road?
2: Oh, my God. You caught me while I put my mascara on in the office.
3: Oh, well, you called us.
2: So, next June, I will be celebrating my 50th high school reunion.
1: Okay.

0: And for 50 years, I have had serious regrets over not ending up with my high school sweetheart.
1: Oh, my gosh. A lot of people hang on to that, yeah.
0: So, all through high school, we've been out with each other. Typical teenage relationship. And I don't think we were one day past graduation. I started hanging in the next town over, and I fell hard for this guy with a motorcycle and a leather jacket.
1: Oh, my God.
2: It's the classic story. You are like the, yeah, the, like the stereotypical pink lady.
3: Yeah, you left Richie Cunningham for Fonzie.
0: Then this is terrible, but I happened to be on the phone with the leather jacket guy, and the high school sweetheart guy is knocking on the door.
1: Uh-oh. And he's wearing a Letterman sweater, no doubt.
0: Oh, the whole thing. It was just horrible. But it gets better. I ended up marrying the leather jacket at 19 years old.
1: Oh, no. Yeah, okay. Yeah, but I mean, she landed Fonzie.
3: Wait, are you and Fonzie still married?
0: Oh, my God. 6 years later, we broke up. It was a very turbulent drug and alcohol induced situation.
3: Okay.
0: And he died about 10 years ago from alcoholism. And the high school sweetheart, we see each other quite often. We live in the same town, in the same area. Every reunion, we see each other, and it's just never been the right time. Either I've been married, he's been married, I was single, he wasn't single. It's, I guess it just wasn't meant to be, and I had my shot, and I blew it.
3: Now, are you married now, and is he married now, or is the chance at the big 5-0 you guys are going to make it messy?
0: We are both single.
4: Whoa!
5: Shoot your shot, Linda.
0: We've tried many times to get this going.
4: All right, Linda.
0: But you know a lot.
4: Now, here's what we're going to do for you. Now, I haven't discussed this. I haven't discussed this with my coworkers.
3: What are we going to do?
1: What are we going to do, Steve?
4: We're going to send you guys on a fancy date to the Olive Garden. Authentic Italian food there at the Jersey Shore.
1: You can't come out of there without being family.
3: Yeah, you guys will be married.
1: You'll
3: have a waiter who's your child.
1: Yes,
4: yeah.
1: You can smack breadsticks together.
3: So when you say you've tried, do you mean when you've been both single and it just like you don't mesh now?
0: Look, we both live in Holiday City, Berkeley, which is a 55-plus community.
3: Okay.
0: Within 5 minutes walking distance from each other.
1: There's no issue here. It's time for you two to bump uglies.
3: Yeah.
0: We knocked boots, but it doesn't go anywhere. He's very damaged, and it's, you know, what I did to him and how horrible and blah. He's still carrying. So he's still angry at me for what I did.
4: It's been
1: 50 years.
4: Fonzie? Richie?
1: I mean, Jesus is... His nuts are hitting his knees. It's time to get over.
3: I don't know. Nuts have gone south for the winter.
0: We keep trying. I don't know. Maybe some things are just better left, but I have regret. It's horrible.
1: Yeah.
0: It's a mistake that they say you have one soulmate in life, and I'm telling you, I believe it, because we have both had turbulent marriages, turbulent relationships, because I think we're looking for what we had in other people, and it's not there.
3: Okay. When is the reunion?
0: So, next June.
3: Oh, God, we're not going to be able to wait that long.
1: You got time to prep up.
0: I'm not going, though.
3: Okay.
0: Because he's going. I'm not going.
3: Well, this is terrible strategy. Do you want to be with him or not?
1: Yeah.
0: Oh, absolutely.
4: Do you think he wants to be with you?
0: He does, but he doesn't. You know, he's a real control freak. So
3: okay.
0: He wants to be able to, you know,
4: can we get him on the phone?
0: Make decisions for me. No, he's sleeping.
3: Oh, he sounds a little toxic, honestly. Yeah, I don't know if I want you to be with him.
1: He's hanging on to stuff from 50 years ago.
5: You're a wild stallion that can't be tamed, and he's trying to tame you. He has been from day one.
3: Yeah.
0: And that went on in high school, all through 4 years of high school that went on, too. That was one of the biggest problems, yeah.
3: Meanwhile, Leather Fonzie's like, do what you want, Linda. I'm out riding the hog.
1: Well, now he's riding the hog in heaven.
0: He's riding nothing now.
1: Yeah. I mean, he's riding the pine
3: He's riding the brass-handled sedan, trolling for topsoil trout.
0: Yes.
3: Pushing up Miss Daisy.
0: Imagine if I would have got stuck with him all those years. Thank God I divorced him when I did.
3: Yeah. Thank God you're not stuck with him now.
0: Oh, my God.
3: All right.
0: I know.
3: Linda, get back with us. We're on board with this story. Thank you, Linda.
1: Yeah, you got to start spreading around that 55-plus community.
3: Yeah.
1: All right. Time to get a little chlamydia.
3: Aaron in Kokomo. Hi, Aaron. What is the fork in the road about?
6: Well, in 2000, I went to a music festival in Massachusetts, and saw a band play really late at night. It was like 3 a.m. No one knew who they were. And the lead of the band, cute girl, really great singer, played keys. I'm a guitarist, was looking for a band at the time.

0: time, they didn't have a guitarist. So after they get done playing, I talk to her and she gives me her email. And she, so we email a couple of times and she says, well, you can come audition for the band. We play out in New York City. At the time for me, I'm 20. I don't have any money. You know, I'm like, do I make a trip to New York? What do I do? This is kind of a big deal. So I didn't end up going. 2001, I'm flipping through the TV and I think it was like Entertainment Tonight or something. And they're like, hey, here's this new artist. Everyone keep your eyes and ears open for her. She's going to be huge. And I'm like, God, this girl looks familiar. And I realized, oh, it's the girl that I met in Massachusetts a year ago. And it ended up being Norah Jones.
1: Oh, wow, man.
2: You could have been playing on Come Away With Me.
3: Oh, my gosh. That's
0: crazy. I know, man. I mean, I'm not the world's greatest guitar player, but I'm good and I can hang with most people. And I feel like, man, there could have been a chance.
2: Yeah.
0: I would be that guitar player for her. Who knows how long?
2: And who knows what that opens up crazy. Beyond that. That's a good one.
3: That's
0: crazy. Well, yeah, exactly. And all because I kick myself every time I hear it.
2: We've all had that moment. That's for sure. Thank you, Aaron. Mm-hmm. What is the fork in the road you didn't take that's a little haunting? We'll get to yours next. 1-800-947-3979. Back in a moment. It is the Free Beer and Howick Show.
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1: What is the fork in the road you can't quite stop thinking about? Maybe it would have worked out. Maybe you know it would have been better. Who knows? 1-800-947-3979. Gina in Buffalo. Hi, Gina. What is the path or the fork you didn't take?
2: So right after high school, I went away to college, was trying out for the soccer team and all that. And I was there earlier than everybody else. And I was like sad and lonely, called my mom. She's like, you can always come home. So I went home, and like a week or two later, I started working at a local coffee shop, and I met this man who was 15 years older than me. Ended up dating him. I was 19 at the time. He was 35. Oof, and had a couple kids, and then I married him and then got divorced a couple years later, and then a couple years after that, I came out as gay. So I always wondered, like, if I would have stayed in college and had that experience, would I have came out sooner? But then I wouldn't have my kids either. So
1: that's a tough one, because you think about that, and anyone who has kids, if you have a fork in your life that was before that, you're like, well, then I wouldn't have my kids. And it's hard to imagine that other fork, isn't it, Gina?
2: Yeah.
1: Do you wish in hindsight your mom wouldn't have been so understanding and she'd have said, hey, stay there and stick it out for the semester?
2: Yeah. I mean, I tell her all the time. She feels horrible all the time. But
3: that's good that you keep reminding her then.
4: But yeah, I mean, if you were on a women's college soccer team, almost certainly you would have discovered the joy of Subaru sooner.
2: Yeah, definitely. But...
1: Well, Gina, we appreciate it. Thank you for putting up with us. It's true. I thought the same thing. I'm like, you were like
4: you were right there.
1: Yeah, you were looking for a parking lot at Gay Suburb.
4: Yeah, you were there.
1: Hi, John.
5: Hey, guys. How you doing this morning?
1: Good, bud. What is the fork you took and didn't take?
5: It was kind of chosen for me. All through high school, I thought I wanted to be a math teacher. Senior year, I had a horrible teacher. Failed calculus the first semester. So I'm like, okay, I'm dropping this class. And my high school offered a radio class. And from there, out of high school through college, and ended up being on the radio for 25 years. Actually, on one of the stations, came on right after you guys.
1: Really?
4: So, I was going to say, you should have been in radio.
1: You sound more like a radio person than any of us.
4: Yeah.
5: But I wouldn't have made some of the friends that I made that introduced me to my wife. Now I have kids. And so I thought I was going to be a radio guy the rest of my life. But now the station I worked at closed down. And now I'm working for a mental health company, which I think every radio person should probably do.
1: I think eventually we all end up in the mental health field, either as an employee or a patient.
3: Yeah. John, can you still hit the post?
5: Oh, every time. Every time.
4: That never goes away.
1: Do you?
5: It doesn't.
1: John, I am in radio because I was going to be a high school teacher. And my favorite teacher in high school, who was later in his career, pulled me aside and said, I think it's going to turn on teachers and parents are going to make it miserable during what would be your career. Do something else. He said, I love teaching, but I don't know that you'll be able to love it the same way. And I was so shocked by that. So I ended up going into radio when I went to college. So we kind of had similar paths, and I'm probably going to end up in an institution at some point.
5: Well, I know a good one in Indiana if you want to come back here.
1: Good. Okay,
4: perfect.
1: Tommy got your info. I'll be in touch. Thank you, John.
5: All right. Thanks, guys.
1: See you, bud. Tony, what is your fork that you didn't take? Hi, bud.
6: Well, when I was in high school, I had a tech friend that told me I had to give him $10 to get in on this thing. And, I decided to get a burger and fries instead. But that $10 would have bought me 10 Bitcoin.
1: Mm. Yeah. Oh. Yes. Which would be worth what today?
6: Almost $1 million.
7: Oh my God.
1: Wow.
7: I'm glad I don't have those. I think I'd be really, really frustrated about that specific fork in the road.
1: Tony,
7: I never had the Bitcoin friend who was like, trust me on this cryptocurrency. I was never that. I wish.
1: Tony, do you still have the burger?
6: In other ways.
1: Thank you, bud.
3: Yeah, we've talked about that. Our old intern, Candy Beard. Exactly. That could have been from this show.
1: He tried to explain Bitcoin to us, and all we could say was, quiet down, nerd.
3: Shut up.
1: No more talk, virgin. Yep. You're saying things we don't understand, and we're smart because we're 34.
3: My computer's going to dig for money in the internet.
1: Oh, yeah. Why don't you get us some shrewd bucks while you're at it? Meanwhile.
3: The only thing that makes me feel better about that is that he didn't take his own advice.
4: It's actually worse for him. It really is.
3: Yeah, he was the one that told us about it.
4: But wasn't it only like $9 back then or something? It was not high.
3: Yeah, that was.

0: I mean, maybe it was 70 or something. I don't know, but it wasn't 83,000.
1: That was the day that I declared every new cryptocurrency that comes out, I'm buying $20 worth of it. And then I haven't done that once.
2: Same. 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
2: Hello, the Free Beer and Hot Wings Show. This is the hour we'll play Dumber Than the Show trivia, where you could win up to $300. So, yes, we'll give you that opportunity later on this hour. Before that, the Free Beer and Hot Wings report. A woman went to the doctor, went to one of those walk-in clinics, like a ReadyMed kind of place, and something happened that has never happened to you at the doctor. I guarantee that.
3: Good morning, I'm Kelly. And yesterday when we learned that Free Beer wore balancing bracelets.
2: No, I did not. You don't get to just say that because you made it up. And I said, no, immediately, no, I did not. And now you've just said it like it's a fact.
3: I don't remember that.
2: We learned yesterday that Kelly's been racist her whole life. No. You don't just get to do that.
3: But there's video of you talking about balancing bracelets, and Hot Wings said that you wore copper bracelets for decades.
2: No, they're okay. Produce the video of me talking about it.
3: It's on our social media.
2: No, it's not. I mean, only if it's edited wrong.
4: It's been said out loud, so it must be true.
3: Yeah, because Maitland believes in spirit boxes, and you've got balance bracelets. Look, we've all got our thing, and I've got my thing. That's what I'm trying to say.
2: Yes, you think mermaids are real.
3: Yeah, I do believe in mermaids. I really do. But no, it reminded me, Steve and I talked about it right after Free Beer talked about his balancing bracelet.
2: No.
3: And I have this like sit up straight brace. That's what I call it. It is an actual brace that once you put it on, it corrects your posture, pulls your shoulders back. It's not one of those weird little stickers you put at the top of your spine that's supposed to like shock you if you're hunching or whatever. But like when you wear the brace, it tells you you shouldn't wear this for more than like 15 minutes at a time. And by the way, I didn't buy this for myself. I got this as a stocking stuffer. So I was like, somebody's telling me something.
4: So somebody as a stocking stuffer got you a posture corrector?
3: Yeah. And surprisingly, I never used it. And then I saw it as I was going through a bunch of old stuff. And I was like, I should put this on just to see.
2: Did it come with a free dehoring gun?
4: Yeah. Oh, my God. Like giving you a paper bag that says... Put your face in here.
2: It's very insulting.
3: Yeah. And I didn't like, I do yoga. I don't feel like my posture is all that terrible, but I do sit at a desk a lot. So, or here in studio at this desk and I edit. So, whatever. Anyway, all besides the point, I put it on and I read the box because it comes with instructions. And it says, as you're getting used to this, you shouldn't wear it for more than like 5 to 15 minutes at a time. And then when you take it off, you can feel a noticeable difference because it's like stretching, right? It's like being on a yoga block or a yoga wheel.
2: So it legit helps.
3: Yeah. Your shoulders are just splayed open. It's crazy. It feels very, very good actually. Well, I sat down on the couch thinking I'll just read for 15 minutes. And then I fell asleep for like 3 hours and I woke up and my spine has never been straighter. My shoulders never more open in my life, but to the point where my hands had gone numb.
5: Oh no.
3: I woke up and I was like, what do I do now?
2: And now you can't get it off because you can't move your hands.
3: Yes. And it felt weird. And I was like, oh my God, my elbows are asleep. Like that's how dead my arms were. And so my roommate was helping me like take this thing off and I'm just cackling the whole time. And I thought to myself, I fell for it. I fell for like the QVC sit up straight brace thing. And I actually really love it. I think I'm going to start wearing it regularly.
2: Really?
3: I think so. I just don't want to fall asleep with it on. I haven't done it since then. I've been kind of sore, but I'll give it another go.
5: My nail tech has one of those, and she uses it whenever, because she's hunched over doing like intricate designs and stuff, and she swears by it.
3: Yeah.
5: And I've thought a million times about getting one, because my sister's boyfriend took a picture of me and Emma walking down the streets of Saugatuck, Michigan, couple weekends ago, and from behind, I was walking like that found footage of Bigfoot.

0: I looked like Sasquatch. 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Oh,
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2: 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I'm Hot Wings with the hot take.
3: Oh, hot, hot, hot, hot, hot, hot, hot, hot, hot, hot.
2: After somehow getting this onto my feed a lot lately, I believe it's worth spending thousands of dollars on chickens to get them to carve pumpkins.
1: Do what now?
4: It is so cute.
2: Have you seen? Okay, Maitland's seen it. I don't know how this ended up happening. Well, probably because I've built a chicken coop and a chicken run before.
1: You've become an amateur chicken enthusiast.
2: A little bit. But so if you take a pumpkin for a jack-o'-lantern and you just scrape the outside of it off a little bit so that it gets a little bit to the meat of the pumpkin and put it where there are chickens, it doesn't happen 100% of the time, apparently, but a lot of times the chickens will peck right where you scrape.
1: Oh, they do the work for you.
2: So if you, if you put like a mouth and eyes there just a little bit, like getting the rind off, yeah, they'll peck through it, and then it looks kind of hilarious and ghoulish.
5: But they won't peck at just a regular pumpkin, like if you don't peel it?
2: Yeah, I guess it releases the scent or something, and so they realize, oh, this is a good place for me to peck at this. And then you have a jack-o'-lantern that's been made by chickens.
5: That's kind of cool.
4: That's awesome.
1: So you're pro peckers and pumpkins.
2: 100%. Yeah.
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1: one
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5: No, you're using nature to carve nature.
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11: With a check of your local news, I'm Andrew Watkins. The Maryland State Board of Elections reminds voters that the deadline to request a mail-in ballot for the general election is approaching. The deadline to receive a mail-in ballot via mail or fax is October 27th and via email is the 30th. Mail-in ballots must be postmarked by 8 p.m. on November 3rd. West Virginia Governor Morrissey announced that applications are now being accepted for paid coaching

0: positions through the Math Counts competition series. Eligible West Virginia teachers can earn up to $2,000 while helping middle schoolers with their math skills. Senator Capito announced a congressionally directed spending award of over $2 million for the WVU Medicine Weirton Medical Center. And finally, Frostburg State University's Mountain City Traditional Arts will welcome Scottish fiddler and visual artist Louis Bichon and friends for a spooky, music-filled All Hallows Eve celebration on Sunday, November 8th. From your Allegheny Communications newsroom, I'm Andrew Watkins.
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1: Your Allegheny Communications forecast today will be mostly cloudy and cooler with a chance of a shower in some areas this morning. Transitioning to periods of rain in the afternoon, the high will reach 62 degrees. Tonight, expect cloudy skies with a few showers and a low of 55. I'm Tri-State Area's meteorologist, Joe Lundberg.
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0: 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This woman went to the doctor, one of those walk-in places. You know, like, hey, I've got the flu. I don't have a doctor's appointment. Let's go to QuickRx or whatever they might be called, wherever you are.
1: Yeah,
0: ReadyMed, urgent care, yeah. And things went kind of normal for a while, till they didn't.
2: All right, this is not a story you hear every day. A New Hampshire woman says she was locked inside an urgent care in Keene after employees closed for the night. She shared her story exclusively with News 9. Now, Jackson Stover is live near the Convenient MD where this allegedly happened. And Jackson, the woman says she actually had to call 911 to get out, right?
3: That's right, Sean. The woman says when she realized she was alone in the building, she tried to leave, but the door was locked, and then the alarm went off.
4: I popped my head out and said, hello, hello, and then I got a little nervous.
3: On the night of September 24th, Tia Chandler says she found herself stuck inside the Convenient MD in Keene.
4: Very shocking, just like, I can't believe this just happened to me, because literally when I was thinking in my head, sitting there at 10 past 8, I was like, they would never lock me in. That's crazy talk. That only happens in movies or on a show, not in real life.
3: Chandler says she went to the urgent care clinic after she was exposed to a cat and had an asthma attack.
4: They gave me a shot and told me we'll be right back in. That was about 7:45 in the evening. And then about 7:50, I was like, huh, it's kind of quiet.
0: That is one of the things I hate about doctor's appointments, vet appointments, mm-hmm. is you have the thing. Then they say, sit tight. Someone will be right back to get you checked out. And then it feels like they forget you. And so you do just sit there forever. That's why she waited 25 yeah. minutes, because it's like, oh, they're coming back. I don't want to be a problem.
5: Well, yeah. And, you know, I mean, I guess part of you would go, well, I'm sure they just want to make sure that it's sitting in all right and that nothing really flares
0: Absolutely.
5: Up. And then, yeah, they'll be back. I mean.
6: I always hate how they bookend your doctor's appointment with two nurses' appointments.
0: Yes.
6: Like you go in and you see the nurse, then you see the doctor, and then they'll say, okay, the nurse is going to come back to... you know, give you the flu shot or whatever. Well, why couldn't they have done that at the beginning? And then, it's, you know, I'm out of here now.
0: This makes
6: you know?
0: A lot of sense, what you're
5: yeah.
0: saying.
5: Mm-hmm.
4: I'm not sure what's going on. And then I felt a little funny, because you always feel funny popping out of the door when you're in a doctor's office.
3: When Chandler eventually left the exam room, the place was dark and empty, so she tried to leave.
4: As soon as I got near the door and pressed the door immediately, and it was so shrill and loud, it startled me.
0: She's a good sport about all this, because she could be pissed, and I would still be on her side.
1: Yeah.
3: Police and Keene say they responded, but there's no active investigation. Convenient MD says it regrets what happened, saying it does not represent the quality of care the company seeks to provide.
0: No, it also does represent the quality of care she got, though.
5: Yeah, I mean, their sign is peeling off the wall.
1: terrible.
5: I would say that they're not totally on top of things.
3: Seeks to provide. It also says it has taken steps to ensure this never happens again.
6: Like what? Just simply look?
5: Yeah. You know, like what has happened literally every other time, every day of the work week since you've been open.
3: Chandler hopes sharing her story will keep someone else from going through the same thing.
4: Maybe let them know and remind them that you're in the room if you're there near close.
5: That's why whenever I am in urgent care or anywhere where people can't see me, I just scream every 5 minutes.
6: I'm here.
5: Just, hey. And then, you know, just do it once in a while.
0: They
5: know?
0: Like that.
5: They do like that. They like that a lot. They like it at restaurants a lot, actually, if they haven't been around in a while.
3: The company says those exam rooms are supposed to be cleared each night before staff goes home.
6: Well, yeah.
5: Yeah, obviously somebody blew it.
6: Really? You had to ask the company what their policy on leaving customers inside the store after it closed is?
5: Yeah.
3: I mean, company hopes this is a learning experience for employees. Reporting in Keene, I'm Jackson Stover, WMUR News 9.
5: I suspect it is a learning experience for employees.
0: Text from West Michigan, I'm disputing whatever bill they try to send me after that.
7: Oh, yeah.
0: That's fair. Yeah, I believe this will be free. Mm-hmm.
5: Yeah, you should get a freebie on that one. Maybe another coupon for an extra visit.
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0: 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Good choice. 5 for 5, a ton of yards in the fourth quarter in overtime alone. 5 for 5 in fourth and overtime. Rushed for 92. 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
1: What is the fork in the road you can't quite stop thinking about? Maybe it would have worked out. Maybe you know it would have been better. Who knows? 1-800-947-3979. Gina in Buffalo. Hi, Gina. What is the path or the fork you didn't take?
2: So right after high school, I went away to college, was trying out for the soccer team and all that. And I was there earlier than everybody else. And I was like sad and lonely, called my mom. She's like, you can always come home. So I went home, and like a week or two later, I started working at a local coffee shop, and I met this man who was 15 years older than me, ended up dating him. I was 19 at the time. He was 35.
1: Ooh,
2: and had a couple kids. And then I married him and then got divorced a couple years later, and then a couple years after that, I came out as gay. So
1: Whoa.
2: I always wondered, like, if I would have stayed in college and had that experience, would I have came out sooner? But then I wouldn't have my kids either. So
1: that's a tough one, because you think about that, and anyone who has kids, if you have a fork in your life that was before that, you're like, well, then I wouldn't have my kids. And it's hard to imagine that other fork, isn't it, Gina?
2: Yeah.
1: Do you wish in hindsight your mom wouldn't have been so understanding and she'd have said, hey, stay there and stick it out for the semester?
2: Yeah. I mean, I tell her all the time. She feels horrible all the time. But
3: that's good that you keep reminding her then.
4: But yeah, I mean, if you were on a women's college soccer team, almost certainly you would have discovered the joy of Subaru sooner.
2: Yeah, definitely.
1: Well, Gina, we appreciate it. Thank you for putting up with us. It's true. I thought the same thing. I'm like, you were like
4: you were right there.
1: Yeah. You were looking for a parking lot at Gay Suburb.
4: Yeah, you were there.
1: Hi, John.
5: Hey, guys. How you doing this morning?
1: Good, bud. What is the fork you took and didn't take?
5: It was kind of chosen for me. All through high school, I thought I wanted to be a math teacher. Senior year, I had a horrible teacher. Failed calculus the first semester. So I'm like, okay, I'm dropping this class. And my high school offered a radio class. And from there, out of high school through college, and ended up being on the radio for 25 years. Actually, on one of the stations, came on right after you guys.
1: Really?
5: So,
4: I was going to say, you should have been in radio.
1: You sound more like a radio person than any of us.
4: Yeah.
5: But I wouldn't have made some of the friends that I made that introduced me to my wife. Now I have kids. And so I thought I was going to be a radio guy the rest of my life. But now the station I worked at closed down. And now I'm working for a mental health company, which I think every radio person should probably do.
1: I think eventually we all end up in the mental health field, either as an employee or a patient.
3: Yeah. John, can you still hit the post?
5: Oh, every time. Every time.
4: That never goes away.
1: Do you?
5: It doesn't.
1: John, I am in radio because I was going to be a high school teacher. And my favorite teacher in high school, who was later in his career, pulled me aside and said, I think it's going to turn on teachers and parents are going to make it miserable during what would be your career. Do something else. He said, I love teaching, but I don't know that you'll be able to love it the same way. And I was so shocked by that. So I ended up going into radio when I went to college. So we kind of had similar paths, and I'm probably going to end up in an institution at some point.
5: Well, I know a good one in Indiana if you want to come back here.
1: Good. Okay,
4: perfect.
1: Tommy got your info. I'll be in touch. Thank you, John.
5: All right. Thanks, guys.
1: See you, bud. Tony, what is your fork
6: Hello.
1: That you didn't take? Hi, bud.
6: Well, when I was in high school, I had a tech friend that told me I had to give him $10 to get in on this thing. And I decided to get a burger and fries instead, but that $10 would have bought me 10 Bitcoin.
1: Mm. Yeah. Oh. Yes. Which would be worth what today?
6: Almost $1 million.
7: Oh, my God.
1: Wow.
7: I'm glad I don't have those. I think I'd be really, really frustrated about that specific fork in the road.
1: Tony,
7: I never had the Bitcoin friend who was like, trust me on this cryptocurrency. I was never that. I wish.
1: Tony, do you still have the burger?
6: In other ways.
1: Thank you, bud.
3: Yeah, we've talked about that. Our old intern, Candy Beard. Exactly. That could have been from this show.
1: He tried to.

0: 15 years ago.
1: Bitcoin easily. To us, and all we could say was, quiet down, nerd.
2: Shut up.
1: No more talk, virgin. Yep. You're saying things we don't understand, and we're smart because we're 34.
0: Oh, yeah, my computer. My computer's going to dig for money in the internet.
1: Oh, yeah. Why don't you get us some shroot bucks while you're at it? Meanwhile.
0: The only thing that makes me feel better about that is that he didn't take his own advice.
3: It's actually worse for him. It really is.
0: Yeah, he was the one that told us about it.
3: But wasn't it only like $9 back then or something? It was not high.
0: Yeah, that was the
3: day. Maybe it was 70 or something. I don't know. But it wasn't 83,000.
0: That was the day that I declared every new cryptocurrency that comes out, I'm buying $20 worth of it. And then I haven't done that once.
1: Same. You know what's heating up? Football. 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
3: 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What if I told you you could have a one-of-a-kind experience, and it'll be terrifying while it's happening, but you'll be fine later? Would you accept that deal?
4: Why?
5: How long of an experience is it?
4: It's an experience that's the whole time it's happening to you, it's terrifying, mm-hmm. but then you're okay. Mm-hmm. Why would anyone subject themselves to that?
3: Well, no one did it on purpose in this case, Hot Wings.
4: Is there a big payday at the end?
3: Nope. You survive.
4: Then
3: that's
4: no.
3: all.
4: Then no.
3: These boaters were off Long Island, and they saw a whale.
6: What?
5: A whale?
3: And a whale saw them.
4: They were off Long Island, and they saw a baby whale.
7: Jay, it's a baby whale.
4: It's a whale.
8: But first, it's video you have to see to believe. Whoa. A whale hitting a boat off Long Island.
9: Amazing stuff there. It's been shared across the internet thousands of times tonight. But News 12 has the exclusive interview with the captain.
8: Our Daniela Rodriguez has the incredible story.
4: Whoa.
6: A wild encounter with the whale.
4: This thing humpback just busts its nose right through the side door of this boat.
3: And you can see a bunch of fish jumping at the top of the water, so it's not trying to get them, presumably.
4: Going after those fish.
6: Hit a boat near the Moriches Inlet Saturday. Stephen Hyde was fishing with his father-in-law and nephew when they spotted the whale just a few hundred yards away.
3: It shot fish into the bottom of the boat when it tried to surface and take a bite.
4: Yeah, those two fish just went from crap to crap.
3: Yeah.
4: Like they're getting chased by this whale, and they managed to, through the surf, get pushed onto a boat where now they can't breathe either.
3: It's not out of the frying pan into the fire, but it's out of the fire into the frying pan.
4: Yeah, it's terrible.
10: We purposely wanted to stay away from it. You got to be careful, especially around bunker pods. These whales are feeding, which is something that I'm very cautious about.
6: The whale followed. Hyde says he stayed put and turned the boat off so the propeller wouldn't hurt the whale, but it moved closer and closer until...
7: No!
3: It's even more scary like that.
7: Oh, God.
3: Oh, knowing you're just sitting there like, I don't think it's not mad at us.
5: Because it's a fairly calm day, like the water's not real choppy or anything, and then you just see all these fish come out, and then boom!
4: Thump.
6: Slammed into the boat. Hyde's nephew, Oliver, says he took his phone out in time to capture the incredible moment.
11: I was like, holy cow, like what just happened? I was just so shocked that I was able to get it on video. It all just happened so fast. I was thinking we might be going down. The boat was okay, the whale was okay, and it was just crazy.
6: The Atlantic Marine Conservation Society says this is why the New York Whale Awareness Act is so important. It requires boaters to stay at least 300 feet away from a whale. The group says Hyde did everything right.
12: But you also have the whales, you have dolphins, you have a lot of wildlife. And that's an exciting thing to have. I mean, you want to see these waters with all this wildlife there, but we want to make sure that we're going to interact and have the least amount of impact.
6: Daniela Rodriguez, News 12.
3: So there, if you knew you could have that experience and live,

0: Yeah.
1: Oh, I definitely want that.
2: That'd be great.
3: Yeah. Wasn't as, like, I was picturing a little more terrifying, but it would still be scary not knowing if, like, what kind of impact that's going to have on your boat.
2: Yeah.
3: Like, if it's going to shove it upward, right? Or you're gonna fall off, or
2: didn't
3: whatever.
2: We have a story a couple of years ago where somebody got capsized by a whale?
3: I think so. Or maybe that was a movie. I'm not sure.
2: Could be that.
1: I think that's happened a lot recently. Like, whales have been sinking yachts a lot.
4: Oh, yeah.
1: They've been targeting yachts.
3: Is it a scourge?
1: It is.
3: Yeah.
1: It's been happening a lot.
5: Anybody watching Below with the new Josh Hartnett movie or TV show?
3: No.
5: It's crazy. Sometimes I'm like, I don't know if I like this or not, but you want to talk about things slamming into boats? This monster's like ripping people in half and boats in half and stuff. It's like,
2: oh, it's not whales.
5: It's like an aqua thriller.
3: Ooh.
5: No.
3: An aqua thriller.
5: Yeah.
3: Wow.
1: I didn't know that was a genre. Out.
5: Yeah. Aqua. New water thriller.
3: It's a hydro drama.
1: A hydrama.
2: Oh, wow. Back in a moment. It is the Free Beer and Hot Wing Show.
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0: 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We'll have a chance for you to call in and be the contestant on the $1,000 Minute of Mayhem. 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Remember last week, Gen Z was being attacked for bringing iced coffee to interviews? Not that every Gen Z person does that, but that's how it's always painted. Just like you millennials were blamed for everything for a generation.
1: Mm-hmm. Yeah,
0: and now you're part of the blame the new generation for stuff. It's fun to be on that side, isn't it?
1: Oh, yeah.
0: I mean, Hot Wings and I moved from the blamed to the blamers a while ago. And now millennials have joined, and now it's Gen Z's and Gen Alpha's fault for everything.
2: Yeah.
0: Gen Z spoiled the side part and skinny jeans.
2: Yeah, millennials ruined, first we ruined like Chili's.
3: Yeah, like going to restaurants.
0: Yeah, because all you eat is avocado toast and refuse to contribute to society. Yeah. That's what we were told.
3: You're too good for a chain.
2: Yeah.
4: Avocado toast took down the economy.
0: Yep. That's what made houses unaffordable.
4: Yeah.
0: Well, now Gen Z is coming for appropriate clothing at work. Listen to this.
5: Coming off the heels of Iced Coffeegate, as somebody who's worked in an office every single day and worked for Fortune 500 companies and also smaller companies, one thing that has plagued the corporate space lately is showing midriff. Okay, I know I've worn questionable things at the office. People have commented that, and every office is casual, more like some offices are more casual than the others. But the midriff, I don't think that's appropriate
0: at
5: any office. We're not
0: at the risk of looking dumb. There's no T in midriff.
3: No,
0: is
3: no,
0: there?
3: It's midriff.
0: Like midriff would be like what you were on the Fast and the Furious, Tokyo Drift.
3: Yeah.
2: Did you say Furious?
0: I did.
3: Furious. Yeah.
0: Because I also added T to words that don't need one.
3: It's just midriff. Yeah. It just ends in F.
0: Okay. That's I've not great
1: said
0: for
1: midriff.
0: Her. You have?
1: Yeah.
0: Oh.
5: We're not bringing iced coffee to interviews, and we need to not show our midriff. I've seen it in Gen Z. We cannot be doing that. I don't care that it's stupid. I don't care if you think it's stupid. It's just the rules of being in an office. Just like it's the rules that you can't wear a bikini at a nice sit-down restaurant. There's just rules and there's decorum, and we have to follow it as civilians.
0: That's I get what she's saying, but that's not an apt comparison. Because I bet there are people who could pull off showing a little midriff in a corporate setting. It's still...
3: I don't think you
0: feels
3: should.
0: Weird to me.
3: I don't think you should, though. I agree. I think it's inappropriate in that particular setting. I think there's just, you know, it doesn't mean that you have to wear, like, you know, oversized pants or a dress all the way to the floor or an oversized sweatshirt or something like that where you have to look stupid. But, you know, it's like you shouldn't show a midriff if you're a kindergarten teacher, you know, like...
0: What if you're a hot kindergarten teacher and
3: if I was a single dad and had a kindergartner and he had a hot kindergarten teacher, I would be pretty cool with it
0: How are you going to find a divorced dad when conferences are going on? The $1,000 Minute of Mayhem is next. 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
9: Major League Baseball's championship series continue today. The ALCS Game 3 first pitch has been moved up between the Cleveland Guardians

0: Indians and the Tampa Bay Rays to 1 p.m. with the threat of severe weather coming to the Cleveland area this evening. That series is tied at one game apiece. Cleveland was able to take Game 1 last weekend, with Tampa getting a Game 2 victory on Tuesday. There still will be primetime baseball tonight as the LA Dodgers play host to the Milwaukee Brewers. The first pitch of Game 4 of the NLCS is at 9 tonight. Milwaukee currently leads that series. Multiple quarterbacks in the NFL with the potential to return this week. Atlanta Falcons quarterback Michael Penix Jr., Chicago Bears quarterback Caleb Williams is practicing in full for the first time since his Week 2 hamstring injury, and Lamar Jackson has a chance to play Week 6 for the Baltimore Ravens. With sports, I'm Riley Griffith.
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2: Your Allegheny Communications forecast today will be mostly cloudy and cooler with a chance of a shower in some areas this morning. Transitioning to periods of rain in the afternoon, the high will reach 62 degrees. Tonight, expect cloudy skies with a few showers and a low of 55. I'm Tri-State Area's meteorologist, Joe Lundberg.
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1: One more thing. What do we learn later now? This.
2: All right.
1: Elliot in Green Bay. Hello, Elliot.
3: Hi, guys.
1: How are you?
3: Doing great. Yourselves?
1: Very, very good. Now, you were on with us 3 years ago. What was it for this? Did you play this game?
3: Yep, absolutely.
1: And you had 3 years ago, you had just had a newborn.
3: Correct.
1: And so now you have a three-year-old. Have you had any other babies since?
3: Yes, we have a six-month-old son now.
1: Dang. So is this the way you're going to like start their college fund every time? Did you win last time?
3: I didn't. I got 8 out of 10, and I'm still been kicking myself for 3 years.
1: I bet you know the questions you got wrong. What were they?
3: There was a question about Marie Antoinette and who is the host of Wheel of Fortune. I blurted out Ryan Seacrest because I thought you were going to ask who the new host was,
1: oh,
3: and
1: man.
3: I just missed.

0: That sucks. All right. Well, let's see how you do today. All right. How, your newborn, right. 6 months old, boy or girl?
1: Little boy, and the 3-year-old's a girl.
0: Nice. They're both doing great?
1: Yes.
0: All right. You still see the mom?
1: Yeah, they're both fantastic.
0: You still see the mom?
1: Yeah, she's currently at home.
0: Okay, good. Good. I'm glad that's working out, too. If you had said no, because I was gambling based on your tone that everything was fine, but if you had said no, I would have dropped my pen and walked to my car. I would have felt really bad. Elliot, you get all 10 questions. You have to get all of them right in 60 seconds before the buzzer sounds. If you do that, you win $1,000. Your last answer has to be out of your mouth before the buzzer commences to sound. And you can pass on questions, and we'll come back to them as best we can. Do you have any questions for us?
1: No, I am ready enough.
0: All right, Green Bay's Elliot, your turn begins in 3, 2, 1. Which of the days of the week comes last alphabetically?
1: Pass.
0: What kind of animal carries babies, its babies in a pouch?
1: Kangaroo.
0: What is the name of the planet on Avatar?
1: Pandora.
0: Which is larger, 10% of 500 or 25% of 100?
1: 25%.
0: What is the most common state flower in the United States?
1: Marigold.
0: What is Porky Pig's girlfriend's name?
1: Peppa.
0: What children's book did Forrest Gump keep in a suitcase?
1: We're going on a bear hunt.
0: What is the largest land mammal in North America?
1: Elk.
0: How many former U.S. presidents died during the 90s?
1: Two.
0: Name the one president... You said you got 8?
1: Yeah, not this time.
0: Did we do the game differently then?
1: No, the questions were easier and you read faster.
0: Okay. All right. Elliot, let's score this, see how it went. It really does matter how the questions fall. You're absolutely right. Mm-hmm. Which of the days of the week comes last alphabetically?
2: Elliot said pass.
0: Mm-hmm. Elliot, if we came back to it, you would have said?
1: Wednesday.
0: That it would have been correct. Yeah. What kind of animal carries its babies in a pouch?
2: Elliot said kangaroo.
0: Of course it is. What is the name of the...
3: We could have also accepted, like, several other
4: animals. Yeah, would you have taken marsupial?
0: Yeah, actually, probably.
2: Yeah, koalas, wombats, possums, Tasmanian devils.
0: Mm-hmm. I was expecting that someone might say marsupial, so yes.
2: Mm-hmm.
0: What is the name of the planet on Avatar?
2: Elliot said Pandora.
0: That was a great pull. Good job. That's correct. I knew it was something familiar and it had something to do with the internet, but
4: I would have said Avatar. Isn't that the place?
0: I'd have been like Spotify.
2: I would have said Kate Jewelers.
0: Which is larger, 10% of 500 or 25% of 100?
2: Elliot said 25%.
0: 10% of 500 is what?
4: 50.
0: Yeah. 25% of 100 is what?
4: 25.
0: So, yeah. That's the one. What is the most common state flower in the United States?
2: Elliot said the marigold.
0: Do you find that to be a popular flower?
1: Not at all.
0: Is it?
2: Well, it's very popular in gardens.
0: Does that happen to be Wisconsin's state flower?
1: Yeah, I don't believe it is.
0: Okay. I'm not sure. Maitland, do you know what the answer is?
5: Rose?
0: Yeah, it's the one.
2: A rose.
0: They went with the more popular rose.
5: Oh.
0: Yep. What is this one? This was a great answer. It's wrong, but it's a great answer. What is the name of Porky Pig's girlfriend?
2: Elliot said Peppa.
0: Now, that's a child. It's a baby pig, right? Isn't Peppa a child?
5: Well, I think so.
4: Peppa's a child.
2: Yeah.
0: All right. So maybe it's not a great answer. Steve.
1: Yeah, sorry about that. She's prevalent in my house right now.
0: I bet she is.
4: Is it Petunia?
0: Petunia.
2: Yeah, Petunia pig.
0: What children's book did Forrest Gump keep in a suitcase?
2: Elliot said we're going on a bear hunt.
0: When you said that, I thought you were just saying a statement. That's a book?
4: Yeah.
0: Okay, no, that's not it.
4: Video. I think my kids watch the video a bunch.
0: Maitland, what book does Forrest Gump keep?
5: Green Eggs and Ham?
0: Nope. Steve?
4: Curious George.
0: That's correct. Well done. All right. What is the largest land mammal in North America?
2: Elliot said the elk.
0: It's not the elk. Anyone?
5: Bison?
0: Bison.
5: What?
0: Now, I saw a video yesterday, and I didn't save it because I couldn't tell if it was real, but now I wish I had. Did any of you see a video where there was like a giant bear and it was about to attack a bison calf and the mother kind of walked away and you're like, she's abandoning its calf. And then she got barely up to speed and hit the bear with the top of her head. Now a bison weighs like 2,200 pounds.
2: They're big.
0: And

0: that bear flying like it was an early match on a WWE card where somebody who has a cool name takes on someone named Vic.
1: Like that guy in that video from a couple months ago that got flipped by the bison?
0: Yeah,
1: absolutely. Like Yellowstone, I think.
0: Yeah, it was just like that, except the bear seemed sad.
2: The bear had a normal name like Ron Clark.
0: Yep.
1: That guy seemed pretty sad, too.
0: Yeah, he did.
1: When he was flying through the air.
2: He was the Iron Mike Sharp of bears.
0: He was. The Canadian strongman Hot Wings pulls. I love that. Elliot, no win today. Hot Wings, how many did Elliot get?
2: Oh, wait. He answered question 9, too.
0: Yeah, I know. I don't want to say the answer yet.
2: Yeah. Oh.
0: Saving that one.
2: Okay, well, he only got 2.
0: 2.
1: Oh, well, combine
0: right, Elliot.
1: His two attempts at the game.
0: Yep. You're averaging 5, so keep it up.
2: You only got 2. Yeah.
0: Thank you, Elliot.
3: Thank you, gentlemen and ladies.
0: All right, bud. Thank you. We'll try it again.
2: Mm-hmm.
0: One more thing. What did we learn? Next, it is the Free Beer and Hot Wings Show.
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0: live long enough. Yes?
1: Yes.
2: That's right. Mm-hmm.
0: It's heartbreaking that they give so much and then you have to say goodbye. Well, there is a drug designed exclusively for dogs that they are expecting to be on the market as early as 2028 that is designed to help extend the life of your dog.
3: Okay.
0: It's called Loy-002. They're referring to it. The company is called Stay, and it is a drug that you give to your dog after they turn 10, if they're more than 14 pounds, that causes the body to slow down the natural aging process. Now, I read how it works, but I'm not that smart, so I'm not going to waste your time doing that. But that would be an amazing turn.
2: Can I try it?
1: That would be huge.
0: Can they give it to us later? It's in testing now. It's the largest veterinary testing program anybody's ever done on a drug like this. Okay. And they're optimistic. So we'll see.
1: I'm sure it'll be very affordable.
0: Daily drug. Yeah, going to be very expensive. What did we learn? Tommy.
4: Ooh, yeah. Today I learned that you shouldn't put your boobs in a 32-degree window.
0: Yeah, that's true. Maitland, what did you learn?
2: I learned, leave it to the Germans to learn to dry hump with a robot.
0: Steve, what did you learn?
1: Oh, I learned that Gina dropped out of college and discovered the joys of Subaru.
0: Yeah, she started pronouncing it Gina.
3: Yeah.
0: Kelly, what did you learn?
5: I learned it's time for Linda to get chlamydia.
0: Hot Wings, what did you learn?
3: I learned that Pluto had it coming.
0: It did. It really... Really, like the guy on that podcast said to Neil deGrasse Tyson, you said that like a slur.
3: Mm-hmm.
0: Pluto truther. See ya. It is the Free Beer and Hot Wings Show.
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There's some heavy riffs to get your day going on this Thursday. 99.5 DZ on the Tri-States Rock Station. Bill Murray with A Day to Remember, Always Let You Down. You know what? That band never lets me down. I love Bill Murray. Well, the actor is cool too, but I mean the band there with Johnny Frank and company. And Gabby Rose, the saxophonist that also sings a lot of the harmonies, man, she is like the special sauce in that band. Really cool. I follow her on Instagram too. I always post some fun videos. It's Linkin Park in the end, 99.5 DZ.

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Beartooth rocking their latest Beautiful Again here on 99.5 DZN, and it's a beautiful thing, man, to see Beartooth's Caleb Shomo, you know, out and proud. His decision to come out as a proudly gay man recently, he said in a podcast interview, it's something that a large group of people just don't understand, but it's not holding him back. I don't know, I think it's a beautiful thing.

his decision to come out as a proudly gay man. Recently, he said in a podcast interview, it's something that a large group of people just don't understand, but it's not holding him back. I don't know. I think it's a beautiful thing. Also, that's what I come to rock music for, whether it's going to shows or through the lyrics and listening to the expression. I mean, yeah, the heavy riffs are nice, but it's also about being free, being yourself. You know, come on, rock and roll freaks like us. Nobody understands us but ourselves. So, love that he's a part of our community. 99.5 DZN.

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1: Your Allegheny Communications forecast. This afternoon will be cooler with periods of rain reaching a high of 63. Tonight, expect cloudy skies with a couple of showers and a low of 55. I'm Tri-State Area's meteorologist Joe Lundberg.
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The Killers, somebody told me, rocking 99.5 DZN, the Tri-States Rock Station. The internet told me that today is National Grouch Day. So, told my fellow grouchy folks, today's our day. So give a lot of side eye, a lot of frowns. Go ahead and give those dirty looks. It's Collective Soul, Shine, DZN.

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0: Cracker Low here on 99.5 DZ on the Tri-States Rock Station. Man, I'll try anything once, but this doesn't sound good. A weird new Halloween wing flavor at Wingstop. So get to the nearest one. I don't know, a bit of a drive, but still nonetheless. Wingstop is putting Sour Patch Kids on their chicken wings. It's a new Wicked Punch flavor. It's a Sour Patch sour and sweet red berry glaze with Sour Patch Kids dried bits sprinkled on there. Doesn't look appetizing. Looks like bloody candy wings, but I guess that's the point because, you know, Halloween coming up. So if you dare. 99.5 DZN.
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0: Why Giannis? 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
2: Your Allegheny Communications forecast this afternoon will be cooler with periods of rain reaching a high of 63. Tonight, expect cloudy skies with a couple of showers and a low of 56. I'm Tri-State Area's meteorologist, Joe Lundberg.
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New surveys out, according to, I guess, research data from Google trends and what people are actually buying on Halloween costume websites. Top costumes for children this year include Spider-Man, never goes out of style, superhero in general of any kind, followed by Princess, Witch, and Ghost. For you, the adults out there, it's Witch, Vampire, Batman, Spider-Man, a Ghost. Yeah. Simpler ones that cost a lot less, that's for sure. DZN.

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Weezer and Wednesday teaming up for that one. 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
4: Your Allegheny Communications forecast this afternoon will be cooler with periods of rain reaching a high of 63. Tonight, expect cloudy skies with a couple of showers and a low of 56. I'm Tri-State Area's meteorologist, Joe Lundberg.
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Blink 182 on 99.5 DZ on the Tri-States Rock Station. They've been kind of teasing online that maybe they'll get back in the studio at some point, maybe on another tour before too long. Would love to see Mark Hoppus and company there live in concert again. Got to catch them a few years ago when they made their return there with Tom. Now on the flip side, Slash is saying that Guns N' Roses will take next year off from touring because they have so much to do. They want to work on new music. He said we have so much material, so they're going to focus in on that next year. Can't wait. GNR, Paradise City, Rocket 99.5 DZN. Take me.

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Ethan D hanging out with you here on this rainy Thursday afternoon. Ugh. So dreary outside. That's okay.

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5: 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Tonight, a chance of showers, patchy fog, otherwise cloudy with a low around 56. Friday, showers likely in the afternoon, otherwise cloudy with a high near 83. Friday night, a slight chance of showers, otherwise cloudy with a low around 44. And then Saturday, mostly sunny with a high near 53. Right now, it's 63 in Cumberland, 59 in Frostburg, and 63 in Short Gap. Let's go with a little Three Doors Down right now.
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99.5 DZM, the Tri-State's Rock Station. Speaking of Green Day, Billy Joe Armstrong, the frontman of Green Day, brought his punk rock band Pinhead Gunpowder to Irving Plaza last night for a good old-fashioned rock show in New York City. There's pictures and videos online. You got to go check it out. It's awesome. Right now, it's time for a little Foo Fighters action. It's DZN.

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99.5 DZN, the Tri-State's Rock Station. Ethan D here. Now, I know that we don't have one of these close by here. Probably the closest would be like Hagerstown, Frederick, maybe Morgantown. But Wingstop, the wing restaurant chain, has partnered with Sour Patch Kids to launch a new Sour Patch Kids Wicked Punch as a limited time flavor for its wings. Would you try that? I think I'd probably try it, like, at least once if I could get, like, a sample. You know what I mean? I would give that to an 18th century Victorian child just to see what would happen. You think it would overload them? It's Disturbed!

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1: It's my list. 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

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Ethan D hanging out with you for the afternoon breakdown. New commercials right now. We have banished them into the 4 o'clock hour. They're gone for now. They'll be back later, but you don't have to worry about it right now. Right now, Slingin' Park, it's DZM.

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So, how do you like your fries? Firefighters rush to a stretch of Utah highway where a semi-truck hauling a load of French fries caught fire. And the sheriff's department made a post on Facebook and said, despite the overwhelming urge to stop at home and grab a bottle of ketchup or fry sauce, our deputies and first responders dashed out to the scene. I mean, why not? Take advantage of a bad situation. It's Nine Inch Nails, it's DZN.

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You remember that that guy called the Tinder Swindler? Well, now he's starting a new dating app that will protect people from scammers like, you know, he was. You know that old saying, you either die the hero or live long enough to see yourself become the villain? Is that true in the reverse? If you're a villain long enough, you just end up being the hero in somebody's story? Kind of like the Punisher. Nightmare for some, hero to others. It's

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2: Your Allegheny Communications forecast. Tonight will be cloudy with a few showers and a low of 56. Tomorrow, expect mostly cloudy skies with warmer temperatures. There will be a couple of showers and a thunderstorm with the potential for localized damaging wind gusts. The high will reach 83 degrees. I'm Tri-State Area's meteorologist, Jason Caterina.
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6: 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Hit me up. Let me know what you want to hear. 301-876-5615 on the text line or hit me up on Facebook. Right now, I've got one going out to our good buddy from Anger Productions, from Angerbox, and the new local group, Legends and Liars. This one's going out to Jimmy Crawford because he was harassing me about it last night. It's Shinedown. Simple Man. This one's for you, buddy. It's DZN.

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Right now it's James. This one's going out to Grantsville.

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1: Tri-State's Rock Station. It's Thursday here on DZN. We're going to talk about an adoptable pet from the Allegheny County Animal Shelter. Meet Sophie. She would love a home where she can be a part of a loving family. Great with kids. Needs plenty of exercise. Good with other dogs, but not great with the feline persuasion. If you want to meet Sophie, call the shelter at 301-777-5930. 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
7: Your Allegheny Communications forecast. Tonight will be cloudy with a few showers and a low of 56. Tomorrow, expect mostly cloudy skies with warmer temperatures. There will be a couple of showers and a thunderstorm with the potential for localized damaging wind gusts. The high will reach 83 degrees. I'm Tri-State Area's meteorologist, Jason Catarina.
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0: Tri-State's Rock Station. A little Creed for Benjamin listening out in Deep Creek. Hit me up. Let me know what you want to hear. 301-876-5615 on the text line or hit me up on Facebook. Right now, it's Green Day. This one's going out to Sarah in Flintstone.
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1: 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What sidekicks do you wish you had in real life? 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
1: 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People are like fist bumping right now. 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
2: 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He makes a cool little noise that I wish I could make. I wish I could do it. Yeah. So, and he sweats milk, which is awesome. And he has a hobby of being a secret agent.
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Ethan D. hanging out one more hour on this Thursday evening. It feels like fall outside again, finally. Last couple days were a little warm for my liking. But now it's Weezer. 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
2: Your Allegheny Communications forecast. Tonight will be cloudy with a few showers and a low of 56. Tomorrow, expect mostly cloudy skies with warmer temperatures. There will be a couple of showers and a thunderstorm with the potential for localized damaging wind gusts. The high will reach 83 degrees. I'm Tri-State Area's meteorologist, Jason Caterina.
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So, not sure who needs to hear this, but TSA is gently reminding Halloween travelers that you can't fly with fake bombs, even if you need it for your Halloween costume. You can wear pajama-like costumes, though. Yeah, don't take that through TSA. That's just asking for a bad time.

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5DZM. That does it for me, Ethan D. I'm out of here. Hope you guys enjoy the rest of your Thursday night. I'll be back tomorrow to hang out with you for your Friday afternoon workday. Right now, it's Alice in Chains. David Mahoney are in late at night tonight, 7 to midnight. It's the

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5: So ever since I said that I have an unofficial but official parking spot here at the radio station, even though it doesn't have my name on it, Audrey's been giving me a hard time. And
6: big
5: now
6: ego,
5: she's
6: Farrah, so
5: not the
6: knows.
5: Only one. Patty is on the phone to talk about it, too.
7: I want to stir the pot a little bit.
5: Okay, go ahead.
7: My question is, who parks in your parking space when you are not at work?
6: Oh, whenever you weren't here, who do you think was parking in your spot, Dave?
5: No one was parking in my spot.
6: Oh, they just left it.
5: They would know better than that. That is a claimed spot that belongs to me.
6: You have such a giant ego. That's what everyone knows. Ego, big ego, Farrah. No one is parking in your parking spot.
5: You know what? The reason why it's my parking spot is because I get here before everyone else.
6: But when you're not here, who parks in your spot?
5: I like to think of it the same way as I think of my wife. There was no one was parking in that spot before.
6: There's no one parking after.
5: Before I pulled in, there's no parking after, and definitely no during, just because I'm on vacation.
6: Good Lord, Dave.
7: Are you comparing and saying your wife is a
6: parking spot?
5: A very nice covered parking spot, yes.
7: Maybe you should have Mahoney set up his cameras and do some surveillance for you.
5: You know what? That's a fine idea, Patty. I appreciate it.
8: I'm not letting it. He doesn't get access to my camera system. That would be a security violation and a breach of security.

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0: Your Allegheny Communications forecast. Tonight will be cloudy with a few showers and a low of 56. Tomorrow, expect mostly cloudy skies with warmer temperatures. There will be a couple of showers and a thunderstorm with the potential for localized damaging wind gusts. The high will reach 83 degrees. I'm Tri-State Area's meteorologist, Jason Caterina.
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2: When I think about growing up, Mahoney, there's something that I wish I still felt this kind of joy today. The amount of pride that I took in my car stereo. We were talking about that the other day, about how, you know, a young man that had any resources at all, because I had no money for anything at the time.
3: So broke.
2: Every penny that I had, I was dumping directly back into my car stereo. And there was a guy that was listening to our conversation about that. He wanted to share his story.
4: Hey, guys. You guys are talking about 80 stereo systems. I had like a 72 Toyota Corolla.
2: Hell yeah.
4: Two-door thing. I tore the back seat out of it and built this enormous ported box. Put two 15-inch woofers right behind the seat. Had four amplifiers, electronic crossovers, everything you could imagine. This thing was so loud, I didn't even have to have gas in it. The bass would just blow me down the road. It was amazing, man. Life was good back in the 80s. Had hair, rock and roll, big stereo. Have a good day, guys.
5: Message deleted.
3: I mean, the stereo culture, it was so important because, you know, I think about my dad. You know, my dad, one of his most prized possessions, literally the only thing he kept from like when he was a teenager to when he was an adult, was his stereo. Literally bought a stereo that cost as much as the trailer that he bought to live in.
6: Oh, that would have made me so mad if I was your mama. Is that why they got a divorce?
3: No, that was before they got married. They were living with my grandmother.
2: That would be disqualifying, I think, for like you spent as much on your stereo as you
6: home.
2: Did the house.
3: Well, I mean, also trailers were a little bit more affordable.
2: I see.
3: Back then, and he didn't buy the top of the line trailer. He bought the top of the line
2: stereo.
3: Yeah, just banger.
6: Priorities.
3: I will say this, you know, my last car in the Toyota Avalon I had, and I took that thing in to a car stereo place in like 2012 or something like that.
2: Yeah.
3: And got two, you know, I didn't spring for the 15s. You know, I got two 12 inches.
6: Oh, you are not like your daddy. You're not like your daddy. He would have gone for the biggins.
3: Well, I was
2: put some 18s in there.
3: I was like, I need room for my golf clubs.
6: Who were you in 2012?
3: I was a different person.
6: Clearly.
2: He's still bumping onto the golf course in his Avalon.
3: I miss it though. Like I will say, I love my car that I have now, but I miss having subwoofers.
6: I think that though there is a complete distinction between a man who appreciates music and doing that with their car, and then the men who do the Roland Cole, the alterations on their cars.
2: There is a difference, but I think that you're probably right, Mahoney, that like the days of having, you know, a couple of subs in your trunk. You can't really have subs in your trunk and a baby seat in your car at the same time.
6: Yeah, you could. Put the baby on top.
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1: The Super Stupid Spelling Game.
2: All right, this is a game where we traditionally embarrass ourselves because we're trying to spell basic elementary school words. And Ross, what level of words are we going to be trying to spell today?
3: Well, last week you did pretty well, so we moved it up a grade. You've advanced to seventh grade words today.
2: Yeah. Okay, well, Audrey actually won last time, but out of the three contestants that called in, Audrey, you got chose last.
4: That's
2: so
4: fine.
2: So the first person that called in was Mike. He chose me, and then Mahoney, you got chosen second by Tyrone, and then Lisa is on the line, and you're playing for her, Audrey, but since you won last time.
4: Another girl power moment. Old Mike and Tyrone can have them in. That's fine. Don't want you
5: to. That was a bad pick, Ty.
4: Okay. By the way, call him Ty. You go by his full government. That man's Tyrone.
3: By the way, Lisa.
4: Or just go by Roan.
3: Lisa did say that she would have chosen Audrey anyways.
4: Yes. Atta girl, Lisa.
5: All right, let's go.
2: Sounds like you're pandering a little bit, but go ahead.
3: All right, Audrey, round one. Your word is secretary.
2: You should know how to spell this.

0: That's not funny.
1: I disagree.
2: I can't tell it.
0: I think that I should just get a pass on that one.
1: Misogyny.
0: Yeah, I know how to spell that one.
2: Spell that.
0: Great. I love that Chris is sitting here laughing in the computer, so I just see him cackling as well. Great. Everyone around me.
1: We've already won.
0: Just hates women.
3: I said that was inappropriate, Audrey. Don't lump me in there.
0: Secretary. S-E-C-R-E-T-A-R-Y, secretary.
4: That's correct.
1: Wow, what a surprise.
0: I was typing as well. Did you see me doing the typing?
1: I like how you had proper posture while you're typing.
0: You guys suck.
3: All right, please, Dave, do not loop me in with them.
4: What I love about this game is
0: one true king.
4: I love about this game is it's always going to rage bait somebody. All right.

0: A-S-S-A-L.
1: That is correct.
2: All right.
3: Miss Owl.
1: All right, Mahoney. Your first word is compliment.
2: Oh, boy.
0: Your favorite thing?
2: Compliment. Compliment?
0: All right, just give it a shot.
2: C-O-M-P-L-E-I-M-E-N-T.
3: Whoa!
0: No. Jesus Christ, hell no.
2: Compliment?
3: Compliment.
1: Put the E and the I together? What are you doing, man?
0: Sorry, Tyrone. I'm looking for you, man.
2: You should have picked me. You know better.
3: What are you doing,
2: you know,
3: man?
2: You know better, Tyrone. I'm sorry, man.
1: All right, Audrey.
4: You know better, Tyrone.
0: He's saying it to himself now. Thanks for the call, man.
1: Round two, Audrey. Your word is technology.
3: T-E-C-H. N-O-L-O-G-Y, technology.
1: That is correct.
0: Nice.
1: Dave, your second word is congratulations.
0: C-O-N-G-R-A-T-U-L-A-T-I-O-N-S.
1: That is correct.
0: Congratulations.
1: On to the third and final round here, unless we have to go to a tiebreaker. Audrey, your word is gymnasium.
0: You can do this.
3: What if I just prefer to call it gym?
0: J-I-M.
3: No, the gym.
0: Okay.
3: Nobody calls it by its full government. Nobody says, let's go to the gymnasium. Okay. Nasium. A weird suffix. Okay. G. I almost said J. Whoa. G-Y-M-N-A-S-I-U-M. Gymnasium?
1: That is correct.
0: Okay.
3: Gymnasium.
1: Mm-hmm. All right, okay. Dave.
0: I can do it. Here we go.
1: Your word is melancholy.
0: M-E-L-O-N-C-H. No.
3: Melancholy.
0: No, yeah, C-H-O-L-N-Y.
2: What?
0: What? Dang it.
2: It's melancholoscopy?
3: Smelly.
0: A melancholoscopy is very different.
3: You do feel a little melancholy when you're getting your colon checked.
1: First of all, melancholy is M-E-L-A-N-C-H-O-L-Y. Congratulations, Audrey. You're the winner.
3: Another victory.
0: Sorry, Mike. Blew it for you, man.
5: No problem.
0: Yeah. Yeah. All right, Lisa, congratulations. You and your girl power moment. You want to do
6: it? Yeah, with a girl.
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4: After searching her vehicle, would you like to hear what they found inside?
5: Sure.
4: Meth.
5: Uh-huh.
4: Marijuana.
5: Checks out.
4: Prescription pills.
5: Right.
4: Brass knuckles.
5: Oh, yeah.
4: Shotgun ammunition.
5: Mm-hmm.
4: A taser.
5: Okay.
4: And a pipe bomb.
5: Oh.
4: She also was arrested in Kentucky for a failure to appear.
6: Go Cats.
4: And
2: Dave and Mahoney.
4: Could I suggest to you?
5: What's that?
4: A rage retreat.
5: What's a rage retreat?
4: They help people deal with stress and illness and relationships, and they just scream.
5: Nah, man, I'm going to bottle it up forever. Like my father and his father and his forefather did, we bottle our anger up.
4: Is that your family tradition?
2: Dave and Mahoney.
4: I can beat the hell out of a dolphin.
5: Yep, I'm just going to plug its blowhole.
4: How?
7: All right.
2: And now,
3: this is Dave and Mahoney.
4: Hello, friends, and thank you for joining us on this Thursday. Got some good news and some bad news to kick things off today. What would you like first there, Mahoney?
5: Dave, why don't we start today's show with some bad news?
4: Yeah, some bad news. AI researchers may be getting a little bit too confident in the technology that they're building. So there was a chief technology officer that did an interview with CBS's Face the Nation. He claims, and this is a pretty wild statement,
6: okay,
4: that AI researchers in Silicon Valley have started smoking cigarettes.
6: Nice.
4: Picked up the habit of smoking cigs because they believe that AI is going to eventually cure cancer.
6: Yeah.
4: So they're not worried about any of the consequences that come with smoking cigarettes.
6: For others. Secondhand smoke.
5: You know, all of us have been touched by cancer in one way, shape, or another. Anybody who's gone through any form of cancer treatment that works, it's a journey.
4: Even if there's a cure for it, even if you beat cancer, it is a itch.
5: This feels like the dumbest take I have ever heard. And I also believe that, like, AI experts are the new, like, social media experts.
4: Uh-huh.
5: Like, you're just saying things because the rest of the public is just not that informed.
6: Do you remember whenever you would, do research papers and you have to go through and actually, like, read journals from actual, like,
5: site
6: academics and cite sources from actual academics and people who have specialties in certain things? Now it's just like, AI said so.
5: We're going to cure cancer.
6: AI went online itself.
5: That's true. I hope that's true. But even if we do cure cancer,